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1: In the River Market, and then we got pregnant twice, and we had to leave.
2: 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All right, thanks.
1: Later, brother. Hey, we'll come back to this, all right? We spent a lot of time talking about it. Appreciate everybody getting in. We will definitely come back to this. What a fun conversation. Thanks to everybody who got in. Coming up, we're going to go back to the National Football League. Every hour, I'm bringing up an NFL team that I've got three or four questions about and what those three or four questions are. Concerns? We're going to go to the Motor City. What do you think the number one concern is for the Detroit Lions? I'll tell you what it is and a few others next here on Westwood One Sports.
3: Breaking news. LeBron James has chosen to sign with the Philadelphia 76ers, joining Jaylen Brown in his final campaign. Can the King add another ring? Westwood One Sports.
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6: Quiet this evening with showers and storms late tonight. Lows low 70s. Showers to start Monday, but better storm chances arrive Monday evening. Highs tomorrow near 90. Storms Monday evening could be stronger with damaging winds. We'll see our humidity drop a bit the rest of the week. Temperatures returning to a seasonable level. Starting Tuesday, highs will be in the low to mid 80s. I'm WSBT 22 meteorologist Jessica Burns.
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12: Rob, what's up, brother? Appreciate you. And Don Juan for joining the Twitter, the tweeting. Appreciate it. We are 7 Sundays away from our first full NFL Sunday. Cannot wait. We are back. And so on Sundays, I do the show Saturday nights and Sunday nights here on Westwood One Sports, 7 to 11 Eastern Time. Each hour, we're going to pick an NFL team and look at the three biggest question marks, three biggest headlines, three biggest whatevers that I've got for the Detroit Lions. And number one, I'm sorry, that I've got for an NFL team, and this time it's the Detroit Lions. Last hour, we did the Rams. Next hour, we're doing the Chiefs. And for some reason, we're going to do the Arizona Cardinals, but there's a lot of drama surrounding the Arizona Cardinals in the final hour of the show. But the Detroit Lions were 9-8 last year. They finished last in the division. They did not make the playoffs. That, after a 14-win season or 15-win season in 2024, when they lost a playoff game at home to Jaden Daniels and the Washington Commanders. So there are some questions right now when it comes to the Detroit Lions, and let's talk about them. I think the biggest elephant in the room for the Lions, honestly, is Dan Campbell a good head coach? And I know we're on 97.1, the ticket, and AM 1270 in Detroit. But last year made you really wonder, I think. No Aaron Glenn, no Ben Johnson, and the offense looked really odd. I mean, Dan Campbell's old OC had to have the play calling taken away, and Dan Campbell called it, and that didn't work out either. And this team, led by Jared Goff, missed the playoffs.
13: Yeah, I think it made us really hungry. It really did. And even though we had a winning record and we were 9-8, it wasn't good enough. We came in fourth place in our division. And it's really, you know, we came up short in a lot of ways. And finding a way to win our division first, again, get back on top of our division. We had won it 2 years prior, and finding a way to win that division and then see what happens when you get into the playoffs. But yeah, we're hungry, man. We really are. And certainly excited to get after it.
12: And I'm not putting him on the hot seat yet, but I think if Dan Campbell misses the playoffs without Ben Johnson and without Aaron Glenn for a second straight year, I think there's going to be a lot of Lions fans who are starting to wonder who is the brains behind the operation that turned around one of the most dismal franchises in the NFL. It started with that Matt Stafford trade, and Goff comes in, and then the offense gets kicking, and then you've got guys like Jahmyr Gibbs and Amon-Ra St. Brown. Jared Goff knows how good ARSB is.
13: Yeah, he's the best. He really is. And you know, for I think he's the best wide receiver in the league. I think he's the only guy who catches with it, runs with it, blocks, does everything. He can do it all, and it's a lot of fun to work with him and to play with him. And the way he works in practice, he makes me want to get him the ball. He makes me want to reward him for all his hard work, and you know, it makes everyone around him work harder. And he's just such a great teammate, great player, great person, and I love playing with him.
12: Yeah, and I don't know if you put him in the Justin Jefferson, Jamar Chase class, but if you're going to take the top 5 or 10 wide receivers in the NFL, you have to put Amon-Ra St. Brown in there. So question number one, how good of a coach is Dan Campbell? The guy that likes to go for it on 4th and 6 on his own 17-yard line. Question number two, who's the new Knuckles? David Montgomery, gone. Salary cutting, cost cutting would have cost him about $6 million, and he wanted to be the man before his clock ran out. We talked about LeBron James at 41, ring chasing. You know, David Montgomery wants to start, wants to be the man, signed with the Houston Texans. And he and Woody Marks are going to be the backfield back there, down there in Houston. So who is the new Knuckles? You have Sonic in Jahmyr Gibbs, who's probably going to be 1.1 or 1.2 in your fantasy draft. He's not getting past 1.4, I know that much. But it's Isaiah Pacheco. And can Isaiah Pacheco do what David Montgomery did for the last few years? And that is be that hammer at the goal line, the guy that gets you the tough yards. Pacheco was that guy in Kansas City until his ACL or his knee injury a couple of years ago, and he was never the same. Didn't have any burst. They brought in Kareem Hunt. They're using all different kinds of running backs up there. So can Isaiah Pacheco be the new David Montgomery? I do like Pacheco's attitude. Here's what he said his first conversation was like when Dan Campbell called.
14: Our first conversation, I was screaming on the phone. Oh, let's f***ing go. I'm ready to go. Put me in. He's like, oh, yeah, Pacheco, what number are you going? Are you going with 10? Get right. Let's go. I'm on my way. I'm coming home. So that was the whole adrenaline during the call, and I just couldn't thank them enough for just thinking of me.
12: Yeah, and if it works out, that's a great move. It's a solid move. Pacheco, by the way, said he had some other teams that were interested in his services.
14: I had 8 opportunities to go to different teams. Kansas City was one of them. But once they made that move, I know that I had to look forward to opening up the doors to going somewhere else. And this was the first place I thought of. My father's a Leo. He's a Lion. So we're going far, baby.
12: His father is a Leo, so he knew he'd be a Lion. My dad's birthday is in February, so I don't know what his zodiac sign is. I have no idea. So that is a big question mark. And then on the other side of the ball, I think is a massive, massive question mark for the Lions. They're going to have to score 40 a game because, yeah, they've got Aiden Hutchinson, but that secondary is an absolute dumpster fire in Detroit. Brian Branch tore his Achilles last December. Think about how long it takes to recover from an Achilles. 9 months at the earliest before you can start running. So I wouldn't expect Branch to come back into that secondary at the safety spot until October, maybe Halloween, maybe. Kirby Joseph missed 11 games with a knee injury. Dan Campbell says, I do not know. I honestly do not know when Joseph will be back, when he got the most, the most recent update on the condition. And then Terry and Arnold, their first-round pick a couple of years ago, was in jail. You know what happened with Arnold. He basically allegedly organized the beating of a wannabe barber to the stars and a chauffeur for stealing stuff, even though they did not steal anything. They released Terry and Arnold. So that is 3 spots in the Lions secondary last year. It, by the way, wasn't great, but it's 3 spots in the Lions secondary that are now wide open. If you're going to attack Detroit, you do it through the air, right? Because they got some holes over there at defensive back and in the safety spot. So those are my 3 big concerns or questions about the Lions. Who's the new Knuckles? Is Dan Campbell being found out? And then, of course, that secondary that the that the Lions have without Joseph Branch and Terry and Arnold. I'm Mike Wickett. Question, have you ever been fired on your day off? Now, it happened to an NFL player. I'll explain coming up on the other side. It's Westwood One Sports here on a Saturday night. 310-840-4910. Crank up the Lady Gaga.
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13: Now, the latest forecast from the WSBT Weather Center.
14: Quiet this evening with showers and storms late tonight. Lows low 70s. Showers to start Monday, but better storm chances arrive Monday evening. Highs tomorrow near 90. Storms Monday evening could be stronger with damaging winds. We'll see our humidity drop a bit the rest of the week. Temperatures returning to a seasonable level. Starting Tuesday, highs will be in the low to mid 80s. I'm WSBT 22 meteorologist Jessica Burns.
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17: I don't have to do the all that other stuff. The benefit to hosting the party, though, you don't have to leave your house, you know, in theory, unless you're hosting it somewhere else. But you don't have to leave your house, and you set the rules up for everything, like when to arrive. You can say everybody's got to be out by 11. Like, I host our neighborhood poker night. I'm next to host, and I have to set the rules of when people have to get the hell out. But it starts at 8 o'clock on Friday. So I'm the one that's all the guys in the neighborhood, we rotate through, and it's my turn to host. But I would much rather attend a party.
18: Would you rather see a game won on a Hail Mary or a buzzer beater?
17: I've seen a lot of each of those. I mean, the Hail Mary is just, they're both dramatic as hell. For a championship, like Super Bowl game 7, like that.
18: I'm gonna say
17: the Super Bowl. I'm gonna say the Hail Mary, because it's up in the air. It's longer usually.

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3: Now, the latest forecast from the WSBT Weather Center.
4: Quiet this evening with showers and storms late tonight. Lows low 70s. Showers to start Monday, but better storm chances arrive Monday evening. Highs tomorrow near 90. Storms Monday evening could be stronger with damaging winds. We'll see our humidity drop a bit the rest of the week. Temperatures returning to a seasonable level. Starting Tuesday, highs will be in the low to mid 80s. I'm WSBT 22 meteorologist Jessica Burns.
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10: Doing it. Maybe Ty Simpson getting drafted 13th. But you understand why the Rams are doing it, long-term thing. The strangest NFL story of this offseason to me has been a holdout by Jacoby Brissett. All right? I think he was like 1-11 last year as a starter. He's been a journeyman, and if you're a fantasy player, Jacoby Brissett might have won you a couple of games last year. The guy threw 50 passes a game because their running backs, I mean, that running back room was so destroyed last year by injury. Maybe that's why they drafted Jeremiah Love. But according to Mike LaFleur, not Matt LaFleur, Arizona's head coach is Mike LaFleur. That is his brother, the head coach of the Packers and the head coach of the Cardinals are brothers. But according to Mike LaFleur, whether you were thinking it was going to be Jacoby Brissett or Gardner Minshew or Carson Beck, the rookie they drafted out of Miami, he kind of put the kibosh on that and said, look, it's going to be Brissett.
11: He'll be with our ones. How about that? And the plan is to get this offense as good as we can be and peaking at the right time for him to be the starter on September 13, yes.
10: All right, so that's the plan. Because Jacoby Brissett, our long national nightmare is over. He was only going to make like $4 or $5 million for this upcoming season. That's not starting quarterback money. So he held out, and I think I saw what he get. Will, was it $15 million with a chance to get to 20 right, if he hits some incentives or whatever? Yeah. Brissett did meet the media today.
12: Oh yeah, man, I'm ready to go out and play. You know, I mean, my like I said, my mind's racing, my heart's racing still too. But I mean, with these things, it's never a timetable, you know, it's just a matter of when, you know, whether something happens or it doesn't happen, you know, and, you know, glad it's over with. And now it's onward.
10: Yeah. By the way, it is always a matter of time. That's a lie. It's always a matter of time. Cause you want to, there's no way the Cardinals are not going to win a lot of football games this year. Okay. I don't know if you've seen their schedule. We went over this yesterday. It is absolutely brutal what the schedule makers did to the 3-14 Arizona Cardinals. Now, they happen to play in a very, very good division, okay? But that division also happens to play another really, really good division. They play the AFC West. So you get the Cardinals in the NFC West, where they have to see the Rams twice and the Niners twice and the Seahawks twice. But they also have to play the Chiefs and the Broncos and the Chargers. They get the right, like, listen to this schedule, man. The Cardinals open week one at the Chargers, then Seattle, at the Niners, at the Giants, the Lions, at the Rams, the Broncos, at Dallas, at Seattle, the Rams, at Kansas City, Washington, Philly, then their bye week to prepare for the New York Jets. Arizona could be 0-13 going into their bye. And Jacoby Brissett will not be starting at that point. That's when you give the football to Carson Beck. And maybe you do it the week, 2 weeks prior when they play Washington. But that is as brutal as it can possibly get.

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1: Showers and storms late tonight. Lows low 70s. Showers to start Monday, but better storm chances arrive Monday evening. Highs tomorrow near 90. Storms Monday evening could be stronger with damaging winds. We'll see our humidity drop a bit the rest of the week. Temperatures returning to a seasonable level. Starting Tuesday, highs will be in the low to mid 80s. I'm WSBT 22 meteorologist Jessica Burns.
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0: fans around the world. Oh, my God. And real quick, the Detroit Lions. You don't realize we're in such disarray, Johnny Ballgame. You talked about the best years ahead. Josh Elvis Allen, best years ahead. Jared Goff, his best years are behind him. There's so much disarray. Jahmyr Gibbs doesn't, I don't know if he wants to sign with us. He wants the big bucks. Branch is injured. What's his name? Kirby Joseph is talking about stuff. We are in such disarray. To my Warriors in Detroit, you've got to make sure Detroit comes through, and it doesn't look good. Johnny Ballgame, I'm a little bit discombobulated because I love what you just did about go for your dreams and boom, shakalaka. That's what Mr. Positive is all about, Johnny Ballgame. I love your energy. You bring it, baby love. And everybody, go for your dreams. Ow!
1: Oh, there he is. There he is, Mr. Positive. Yeah, I mean, do I even talk about the Lions there? No, he doesn't give a rip. He just needed some type of sports angle there, Roadhouse. So he came up with that. Who is the architect behind that song? Which one of you wants to speak on that?
2: I did not do anything with that. I got to give somebody else the credit. Who did that?
1: Roadhouse, it wasn't you, Peyton Lodge?
2: No.
3: This is Israel Bentley right here.
1: No, I mean, okay, Israel did that one too.
3: Yeah.
1: All right, who did he send it to first? Is that airing on all the Westwood One shows, I would hope?
3: If you go to Israel Bentley's, well, I'm really giving him a shout here, but if you go to his
1: seriously,
3: page,
1: you're not supposed to say the last names either, and this is like national radio there, Peyton Lodge. I love it, dude. But yeah, Israel, I'll say it with L. Israel Bentley, getting they're listening to him in Alaska.
3: That's
1: right
3: IB.
1: Now. Oh man, he is good though. He's good. He is good. And we do the ball game show, the ball game song when we go out for the hard break. So you'll hear that one coming up again. Israel gets a lot of play on Westwood One Sports Night. The two best GMs in football for me both do the same thing. And that's where their titles for me reflect the most, where their greatness for me is most on display. I try to do it different. I think we all do in this business. You want to be you. You want to be fresh. So I think I got some meaty, cheesy, greasy NFL quarterback salary cap talk. Yeah, pretty nerdy, but we're going to nail this, Roadhouse.
2: Let's do it.
1: Until then, Roadhouse, nobody ever wins a fight.
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8: Now, the latest forecast from the WSBT Weather Center.
3: Partly to mostly cloudy tonight, 30% chance of showers and thunderstorms, lows in the low 70s, winds at 5 miles per hour. On Monday, partly sunny, 60% chance of showers and thunderstorms, some could be on the stronger side, highs of around 90, winds at 5 to 10 miles per hour. On Monday night, partly cloudy, 30% chance of storms. I'm WSBT 22's meteorologist Aaron May.
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0: 4910. We'll give you a line here. Hell, we let anybody call Westwood One Sports Radio. Good stuff. Peyton Lodge, he'll be answering your call. Lodgy, you got a girlfriend?
1: I've had a girlfriend for 5 years.
0: So you're the guy who got the girlfriend in high school. You took her to college with you. You graduated from TCU, and now you're still together, huh?
1: That's me.
0: Were you so you landed this deal in high school, huh? You made the investment there, and it's still going strong.
1: Yep, we signed a 7-year deal initially for about $45 million, and then so she does have a player option though.
0: It feels like, I mean, when you, dude, it's almost like this, Lodgy. If, and it's your first serious girlfriend, and you put this much of an investment into it.
1: Yeah.
0: Like, dude, you're going to have to ask her to marry you, aren't you? Like, you're pot committed, dude. Yeah. Have you planned it?
1: Well, today we just went and saw my, my niece and nephews today.
0: So that means,
1: like, that's a big
0: baby,
1: deal.
0: You're going to go make
1: that.
0: A baby?
1: No, it doesn't. Hold on, let me get the buzzer. No, it doesn't. I'm saying I went out with her and introduced her to them today. I thought that was a big step today, okay?
0: Dude, you

0: been dating this girl for 6 years and she finally met your sister today?
1: Brother, and no, she didn't meet my brother today. She met the nieces and nephews who were only 5, and then you go 2 years after that, younger and younger.
0: So you've had this niece or nephew's 5 years old, basically the entire relationship you've dated this girl, and this is the first time you introduced her to them?
1: Yeah, let's keep in mind, we've been out in Texas going to school for 4 years, okay?
0: Are you letting him off the hook on that, Roadhouse? Is that a legit reason right there?
1: Come on, Roadhouse.
0: Like, come on, dude.
2: No, I think that's
0: his brother, too. Not even his sister. His brother's kid is 5 years old, and he just introduced his girlfriend to her today, who he's had for 5 years, who they met in high school. They went to high school together, like, and there was never an opportunity except today. Wow, that is,
2: I feel like that's something you do within a year. You know what
0: Seriously.
2: I mean? Especially if you're in high school. It's like, that's a prime opportunity.
0: Seriously.
2: You're right there.
0: Like, you've never had her over on Christmas? She's your girlfriend of 5 years, year in, year out. She's not coming over to the house that Blind Date built to meet your family?
1: Actually, we don't go to the house that Blind Date built for Christmas. We go to Baltimore, Maryland. That's the mom's side of the family. Go visit her folks every year for Christmas. Have not, we do that every year.
0: Are you buying this, Roadhouse? Is that a valid excuse there for Lodgie?
2: That's still a lot of years, man. That's still a lot of years.
0: He's 5 years old, and he just introduced his... I mean, Lodgie, like, look, think about this, Roadhouse. Lodgie's been with this girl, like, a third of his life. Like, he's, like, 21, and he's had this girlfriend for, like, 7 years. Like, I mean, this is like, all he's known. Like, in my... Yeah. I mean...
2: It's a big world out there. It's a big world.
0: She never really asked about it, Lodgie. She was like, she didn't bring it up once today. It's kind of odd that this is the first time I'm meeting your nieces and nephews.
1: No, never said it that way. She was more on the positive side of, glad we got to spend time with them today type of thing.
0: Okay, sounds like a very, very nice girl.
1: Yeah.
0: And I'm sure you're very lucky to be in that position. And we can't wait to know when you're going to, get down on one knee and ask that special someone that special question, Peyton Lodge. That's going to be a good moment, bro. I'm happy for you.
1: Maybe
0: you're pot committed.
1: Yeah.
0: That'd be sweet. He's pot committed. Like, he has to propose to her. Now, Roadhouse, I don't think I've... You got a friend, Roadhouse? What are you up to these days in that department?
2: I have friends.
0: Ooh. Sounds like... Ooh, a night at the
2: Roadhouse. What are we talking about here?
0: He's closing down. He's got his pick. Yeah. 2 a.m. is gonna happen. Oh, Roadhouse. So you're single these days, huh, bro?
2: Yeah, I'm just out here having a good time. That's what I'm doing.
0: It is. That's good to know.
1: How many friends have you had of fun?
0: Nice to figure out about you guys, man. That is... leave that one. Good stuff. 310-840-4910. So basically, what I was saying earlier, if you have the legend at quarterback, you can pay them that and feel good. If not, we're seeing a lot easier paths having the quarterback either on a rookie deal or the veteran Sam Darnold type of situation last year. Those are kind of the two ways to go about it. And as for Caleb Williams, we had a call there. Am I too high? Don't ask that. Am I too high on Caleb Williams, Roadhouse? I really like the kid. I think the Bears. I'm picking them to win the division, dude.
2: He's flashed it, man. You saw it last year.
0: I think
2: we saw
0: a big jump. I do. I think it's a big jump. Yes.
2: I think that's what he needed. I think that contrast is what he needed to really help him.
0: I agree. I mean, and that's a... I love that division. I mean, it has written all over it the winner being 10-7, and then two teams right behind them, 9-8, and then last place, 8-9 or 7-10. Hell, last year, every team in that division, guys, was over 500. That never happens. It's probably happened once. I can't even name it. Like, that's crazy that happens. That's a really competitive division. I don't think any of those teams, I'll be honest, I don't think they're ready for a Super Bowl type of party. I don't think you're getting in the way of the Rams or the Seahawks just for starters. But there's a really competitive division. And maybe, I mean, if there's a team that would scare the Rams, it's definitely Chicago, right? Chicago scared them already. If it wasn't for a stupid interception thrown by the aforementioned, you know, they maybe get away from that game, get out with a win, and then they're in a way they're beating Seattle the following week, if you ask me, but they were right there. I'm very high, and I'm just huge Ben Johnson believer, but yeah. Peyton Lodge running the board, 310-840-4910. If you have any advice on when and where to propose, he is answering our calls. He'd be happy to talk to you during our breaks and whatnot. And Roadhouse Dalton checking in. Have you been working all day, Roadhouse?
2: Yeah, I'm going to be on 11 hours when we get done with this. Today
0: Think
2: and
0: about
2: yesterday.
0: That, guys.
2: Today and yesterday.
0: Back-to-back 11-hour shifts.
2: We grind, ball game. We grind.
0: That's why he's a future Hall of Fame producer. It is right there. We all share LeBron. He's all of ours. Quick break. We're back.
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16: Partly to mostly cloudy tonight, 30% chance of showers and thunderstorms, lows in the low 70s, winds at 5 miles per hour. On Monday, partly sunny, 60% chance of showers and thunderstorms, some could be on the stronger side, highs of around 90, winds at 5 to 10 miles per hour. On Monday night, partly cloudy, 30% chance of storms. I'm WSBT 22's meteorologist Aaron May.
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0: Now, the latest forecast from the WSBT Weather Center.
9: Partly to mostly cloudy tonight, 30% chance of showers and thunderstorms, lows in the low 70s, winds at 5 miles per hour. On Monday, partly sunny, 60% chance of showers and thunderstorms, some could be on the stronger side, highs of around 90, winds at 5 to 10 miles per hour. On Monday night, partly cloudy, 30% chance of storms. I'm WSBT 22's meteorologist Aaron May.
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0: my fans around the world. Oh, my God. And real quick, the Detroit Lions. You don't realize we're in such disarray, Johnny Ballgame. You talked about the best years ahead. Josh Elvis Allen, best years ahead. Jared Goff, his best years are behind him. There's so much disarray. Jahmyr Gibbs doesn't, I don't know if he wants to sign with us. He wants the big bucks. Branch is injured. What's his name? Kirby Joseph is talking about stuff. We are in such disarray. To my Warriors in Detroit, you've got to make sure Detroit comes through, and it doesn't look good. Johnny Ballgame, I'm a little bit discombobulated because I love what you just did about go for your dreams and boom, shakalaka. That's what Mr. Positive is all about, Johnny Ballgame. I love your energy. You bring it, baby love. And everybody, go for your dreams. Ow!
1: Oh, there he is. There he is, Mr. Positive. Yeah, I mean, do I even talk about the Lions there? No, he doesn't give a rip. He just needed some type of sports angle there, Roadhouse. So he came up with that. Who is the architect behind that song? Which one of you wants to speak on that?
2: I did not do anything with that. I got to give somebody else the credit. Who did that?
1: Roadhouse, it wasn't you, Peyton Lodge?
2: No.
3: This is Israel Bentley right here.
1: No, I mean, okay, Israel did that one too.
3: Yeah.
1: All right, who did he send it to first? Is that airing on all the Westwood One shows, I would hope?
3: If you go to Israel Bentley's, well, I'm really giving him a shout here, but if you go to his
1: Seriously,
3: page,
1: you're not supposed to say the last names either, and this is like national radio there, Peyton Lodge. I love it, dude, but yeah, Israel, I'll say it with L, Israel Bentley, getting, they're listening to him in Alaska.
3: That's
1: right
3: IB.
1: Now. Oh, man, he is good, though. He's good. He is good. And we do the ball game show, the ball game song when we go out for the hard break. So you'll hear that one coming up again. Israel gets a lot of play on Westwood One Sports Night. The two best GMs in football for me both do the same thing. And that's where their titles for me reflect the most, where their greatness for me is most on display. I try to do it different. I think we all do in this business. You want to be you. You want to be fresh. So I think I got some meaty, cheesy, greasy NFL quarterback salary cap talk. Yeah, pretty nerdy, but we're going to nail this, Roadhouse.
2: Let's do it.
1: Until then, Roadhouse, nobody ever wins a fight.
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7: Now, the latest forecast from the WSBT Weather Center.
13: Partly to mostly cloudy tonight, 30% chance of showers and thunderstorms, lows in the low 70s, winds at 5 miles per hour. On Monday, partly sunny, 60% chance of showers and thunderstorms, some could be on the stronger side, highs of around 90, winds at 5 to 10 miles per hour. On Monday night, partly cloudy, 30% chance of storms. I'm WSBT 22's meteorologist Aaron May.
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0: and he just introduced his, I mean, Lodgy, like, look, think about this, Roadhouse. Lodgy's been with this girl, like, a third of his life. Like, he's, like, 21, and he's had this girlfriend for, like, 7 years. Like, I mean, this is like, all he's known. Like, in my, I mean...
1: It's a big world out there. It's a big world.
0: She never really asked about it, Lodgy. She was like, she didn't bring it up once today. It's kind of odd that this is the first time I'm meeting your nieces and nephews.
2: No, never said it that way. She was more on the positive side of, glad we got to spend time with them today type of thing.
0: Okay, sounds like a very, very nice girl.
2: Yeah.
0: And I'm sure you're very lucky to be in that position. And we can't wait. We can't wait to know when you're going to, you know, get down on one knee and ask that special someone that special question, Peyton Lodge. That's going to be a good moment, bro. I'm happy for you. Maybe, but yeah, you're pot committed.
2: Yeah.
0: That'd be sweet. He's pot committed. Like, he has to propose to her. Now, Roadhouse, I don't think I've... You got a friend, Roadhouse? What are you up to these days in that department?
1: I have friends.
0: Ooh. Wow. Sounds like... Ooh, a night at
1: I'm
0: the
1: Roadhouse.
0: Deuce.
1: What are we talking about here?
0: He's closing down. He's got his pick. Yeah. 2 a.m. is going to happen. Roadhouse. So you're single these days, huh, bro?
1: I'm just out here having a good time. That's what I'm doing.
0: It is. That's good to know.
2: How many friends have you had of fun?
0: Nice to figure out about you guys, man. That is... leave that one. Good stuff. 310-840-4910. So basically, you know, what I was saying earlier, if you have the legend at quarterback, you can pay them that and feel good. If not, we're seeing a lot easier paths having the quarterback either on a rookie deal or the veteran Sam Darnold type of situation last year. Those are kind of the two ways to go about it. And as for Caleb Williams, you know, we had a call there. Am I too high? Don't ask that. Am I too high on Caleb Williams? Roadhouse, I really like the kid. I think the Bears. I'm picking them to win the division, dude.
1: He's flashed it, man. You saw it last year.
0: I think
1: we
0: it's
1: saw
0: a big
1: the talent.
0: Jump. I do.
1: And
0: I think
1: Ben
0: it's a
1: Johnson,
0: big jump. Yes.
1: I think that's what he needed. I think that contrast is what he needed to really help him.
0: I agree. I mean, and that's I love that division. I mean, it has written all over it. The winner being 10-7, and then two teams right behind them, 9-8, and then last place, 8-9 or 7-10. Hell, last year, every team in that division, guys, was over 500. That never happens. It's probably happened once. I can't even name it. Like, that's crazy that happens. That's a really competitive division. I don't think any of those teams, I'll be honest, I don't think they're ready for a Super Bowl type of party. I don't think you're getting in the way of the Rams or the Seahawks just for starters. But there's a really competitive division. And maybe, I mean, if there's a team that would scare the Rams, it's definitely Chicago, right? Chicago scared them already. If it wasn't for a stupid interception thrown by the aforementioned, you know, they maybe get away from that game, get out with a win, and then there's no way they're beating Seattle the following week, if you ask me, but they're right there. I'm very high, and I'm a just huge Ben Johnson believer, but yeah. Peyton Lodge running the board, 310-840-4910. If you have any advice on when and where to propose, he is answering our calls. He'd be happy to talk to you during our breaks and whatnot. And Roadhouse Dalton checking in. Have you been working all day, Roadhouse?
1: Yeah, I'm going to be on 11 hours when we get done with this. Today
0: Think
1: and
0: about
1: yesterday.
0: That, guys.
1: Today and that. Yesterday.
0: Back to back 11 hour shifts.
1: Ball game. We grind.
0: That's why he's a future Hall of Fame producer. It is. Right there. We all share LeBron. He's all of ours. Quick break. We're back.
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5: The latest forecast from the WSBT Weather Center.
2: Partly to mostly cloudy tonight, 30% chance of showers and thunderstorms, lows in the low 70s, winds at 5 miles per hour.
11: On Monday, partly sunny, 60% chance of showers and thunderstorms. Some could be on the stronger side. Highs of around 90. Winds at 5 to 10 miles per hour. On Monday night, partly cloudy, 30% chance of storms. I'm WSBT 22's meteorologist Aaron May.
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5: Really sunny skies today, muggy and hot with a high of 87. We are expecting some scattered showers and a few thunderstorms. The biggest risk for severe weather and damaging winds will be this afternoon and early evening. Storms will end overnight and then will be partly cloudy. It will drop down to 70. And tomorrow, some sunshine with high temperatures back near 80. I'm WSBT 22 Chief Meteorologist Carrie Pujol.
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8: We are
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10: The Phillies won the Sunday night ball game over the Yankees 11-4. Bryson Stott with a homer and five RBIs. Yanks outfielder Cody Bellinger went on the injured list with a strained hamstring. Minnesota down the Athletics 11-8. A's all-star catcher Shea Langeliers could be out for the year with a torn meniscus. Tampa Bay 1-0 over Cleveland, which has lost five in a row. Miami lost its 12th straight game. San Diego scored four in the eighth and won at Miami 5-3. Mets 8-3 over the Dodgers. Milwaukee beat Colorado, the worst team in the majors, 11-2. Winner Jacob Mizorowski with 12 strikeouts in his five innings. Seattle won at Texas 6-4. White Sox 12-3 over Houston. Extra inning wins for both the Reds and the Braves. The Arizona Cardinals gave quarterback Jacoby Brissett a pay raise. Corey Heim won NASCAR's Brickyard 400. I'm Steve DeSager.
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14: Now, the latest forecast from the WSBT Weather Center.
15: Partly sunny, muggy, and hot with a high of 87. We are expecting some scattered showers and a few thunderstorms. The biggest risk for severe weather and damaging winds will be this afternoon and early evening. Storms will end overnight and then will be partly cloudy. We'll drop down to 70. And tomorrow, some sunshine with high temperatures back near 80. I'm WSBT 22 Chief Meteorologist Carrie Pugh.
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0: 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He scores! A buzzer beater!
1: 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She puts up a three. It misses! 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
1: You see Patrick back there?
0: Yeah. He's feeling it.
1: See Patrick.
0: Peace, Wizzy.
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0: Coming up top of next hour, a little over 10 minutes from now.
1: Peace, Sizzle.
0: Odd story in the NFL that we're going to touch on. 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
2: In Case You Missed It.
0: Guys, in case you missed it, and I know I sure did, it was WNBA weekend, All-Star weekend. And we transitioned from that over to this. That'll wrap up our coverage of
1: that'll
0: that
1: wrap
0: event.
1: It up.
0: We transition over to this. Tony Romo. Tony Romo was at a golf event
1: getting
0: in,
1: that drink going.
0: In Wisconsin. And he might have had a couple of lid liquors, got on the road and got popped for an OWI or whatever the hell they're calling it in Wisconsin, operating while intoxicated. He performed
4: Hey, man,
0: poorly.
4: Wisconsin drinks so much they got to call it something different. bro. That state per capita drinks more than any in the country, and I swear to God, they gotta change up the three letters for it, because their DUI is like it's just every day for it's they have to have like an OWI or something more significant.
0: He performed so poorly on the field sobriety test, which are hard when you're sober, for some of us, and
1: they're not meant for you to pass.
4: Oh, are you saying he fumbled it like that? That snap, the shotgun snap in the playoff game.
0: It's too bad.
1: You're going in. Just so you understand, if they make you do the field sobriety test, that means they already
4: it's already included. Over.
1: Yeah, they've already. You're doing it for over. That's for their entertainment.
4: Look, call Uber, get an Uber, get a Lyft, Jeeves, whatever ride share you want. There's a bunch out there. You should not be putting yourself and others at risk. Yeah. I mean, I don't get it, man. I don't get it.
1: Does this go unscathed?
4: Jim?
1: No. Will there be no punishment of any sort?
0: Did you hear what he was drinking, by the way?
4: I don't know. Jim?
1: Juleps?
0: No.
1: What?
0: Gin?
4: Oh, no. That was so corny.
0: That's bad.
4: That's actually $10. That's so bad. I'm finding you.
0: Trained to push past the pain, not athletes, just people, men, women, and children who are trafficked every day in communities across the United States, sometimes by someone they trusted, sometimes by their own family, while millions watch the World Cup. 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
17: Munetaka Murakami homered twice and drove in a season-high 6 runs. Miguel Vargas, Chase Mydroth, and Junior Perez also went deep as the Chicago White Sox beat the Houston Astros 12-3 on Sunday to avoid a series sweep. With his parents in attendance and on his bobblehead giveaway day, Murakami hit a 385-foot 2-run homer in the bottom of the first that gave Chicago its first lead of the game. It was his first homer since May 27th. He added a go-ahead RBI ground out in the third and a 2-run single in the seventh. He closed out his 3-hit game with his 22nd homer of the season, a solo shot to right center in the eighth. Ryan O'Hearn hit a grand slam on his 33rd birthday. The Pittsburgh Pirates held off the Chicago Cubs 8-7 to avoid being swept in that 3-game series. Michael Massey hit a go-ahead 2-run homer with 2 outs in the 8th. The Kansas City Royals held on to beat the Detroit Tigers 5-4. The South Bend Cubs finished their 9-game homestand with a win on Sunday afternoon at Four Winds Field, defeating the Wisconsin Timber Rattlers 8-3. The Cubs have also clinched the season series against Wisconsin, owning a 9-2 record against the Timber Rattlers this year. Catcher Justin Stransky was Sunday's big bat, going 2-for-4 with an 8th-inning homer and 3 RBIs. South Bend travels to Lake County for a week-long series beginning tomorrow night at 7 p.m. Cubby Corner comes your way tonight at 7 p.m. on Sports Radio WSBT. The highly anticipated December 21st non-conference men's basketball game between Duke and Michigan has been called off. The game was originally scheduled to be played at Madison Square Garden in New York, but a misinterpretation of broadcast rights forced the sides to attempt to move the game to Lone Depot Park, home of Major League Baseball's Miami Marlins. However, the broadcast rights issues remained, and all parties couldn't come to an agreement, ultimately forcing the game to be canceled.
18: Partly sunny, muggy, and hot today with a high of 87. We'll see scattered showers and thunderstorms. Severe weather is a possibility. A meteorologist.
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8: Now, the latest forecast from the WSBT Weather Center.
9: Partly sunny, muggy, and hot with a high of 87. We are expecting some scattered showers and a few thunderstorms. The biggest risk for severe weather and damaging winds will be this afternoon and early evening. Storms will end overnight and then will be partly cloudy. We'll drop down to 70. And tomorrow, some sunshine with high temperatures back near 80. I'm WSBT 22 Chief Meteorologist Carrie Pujo.
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0: Quinn, Jonas Knox with you here. Coming up top of next hour, a little over 10 minutes from now, we are going to find out why someone decided to come on back. That'll be yours here on FSR. 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
1: After your sports weekend, happens. So it's time to get the FSR IR report.
0: All right, anybody get banged up?
2: Anybody come on, Lorena, tell us about it.
3: I did. I got really banged up on Saturday. I went to the OC
2: Fair. Did you have a bang up partner? Did y'all get banged together?
3: Yeah, but unfortunately he was fine and I was not. So we did like the $5 food tastings throughout the fair all day. And then, you know, we were drinking throughout it too. And around 1 a.m. that night, I was just laying in bed and I'm like, I don't feel good. I do not feel good.
0: Got the spins?
3: Top to bottom. I was like, I was hot. You know when your mouth gets like that layer and I was like, ah, I'm going to puke.
0: Ugh.
2: And yep, you did.
3: I did.
0: Ugh.

0: Oh.
1: Yep.
2: So you guys are really kindred spirits.
1: I didn't think I drank that much. It might have been the hot tub on top of everything, you know? Like, you just layer all the things on top of each other, and then...
2: They say it intensifies the fry.
1: Yeah.
0: Who's you guys?
3: Hey, Lee.
0: Oh.
2: There you go.
0: Oh, were you with Lee?
1: Yeah, he was my corn dog eating partner this weekend.
0: All right.
2: What do you mean? That's her boyfriend, dog.
1: No, it's not.
0: It's just a corn dog.
2: That's her man.
3: Shut up, Lee. Shut the f*** up.
2: Hey. So Lee got some get back this weekend, huh? I'm not the only one that needs helping in the restroom at the end of the night or... In the morning after, you know, right. Like Lorena returned the favor back. So there you go.
0: Y'all, judge me.
2: Y'all are in the same boat now. Relatable.
0: Anybody else get a little...
2: I'm trying to think. I had a pretty low key. Sticks got fleas.
1: Oh, he got fleas.
2: Dude. So I got to... He's going in today.
0: Just give him some drops.
2: I did.
0: Didn't work?
2: Uh-uh.
1: They don't really work very much anymore.
4: I'm not taking dog advice as best from Jonas. I mean, he let his dog get severely overweight, and then he buried it in a shoebox,
0: well,
4: I think.
0: First of all...
2: I wish I could tell y'all the real story of Sticks' IR, too, by the way. But I mean, I can't do it on air.
0: I think that was incredibly rude by Brady to misrepresent my dog, who... You know,
2: was 400 pounds, as big as a...
0: It wasn't 400 pounds.
2: As big as a jaguar or a leopard.
0: He was 425 at his peak. But the idea that that I would let him get overweight...
2: That's like a tiger, isn't it?
3: That's you a know, huge bitch!
0: He had hip problems. We put him on the gas, and it got away from him a little bit. I don't have to tell you, man. Like, it happened.
2: When a dog is as fat as your dog was with such a little head, that's strange when it's a mastiff. You'd think that a mastiff's head would stay as big as the rest of their body.
0: You don't think he had a big head?
2: Yeah, little head compared to his body. His body was big.
0: What do you think? He had Beetlejuice?
2: He had a shrunken head. You showed me when he was walking to the tree.
0: What a bunch of crap. Hold on. Let me find this. I don't think his head was that small.
2: Sticks had a way worse. He had a way worse IR this past week, but I can't. Yeah, that's a good face. He's got a good face.
0: He does.
2: Yeah, he's got a good face.
0: What happened? I can't tell you. What happened?
2: I can't. But he was banged up for an entire day.
0: Oh wait, I know what it was.
2: Yeah, for an entire day. Like, yeah, he had to rat that one out.
0: Left-handed, man. Gotta be careful.
4: How does your dog get into that?
2: What I will say is, do not. He will never mistake a gummy for a treat ever again.
0: Old dog Marley, huh? We are.
5: Football taught me you earn everything you get. So I appreciate a truck that shows up ready to work. The Nissan Frontier isn't trying to be flashy. 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
14: Notre Dame is scheduled to face Texas at home in 2028 and on the road in 2029. However, it looks increasingly likely that the Longhorns may back out of the matchup. At SEC Media Days on Thursday, Texas head coach Steve Sarkisian was asked about the home-and-home with the Irish and whether he would prefer to actually be played. His answer was similar to the one his athletics director, Chris Del Conte, gave in May when he said, quote, "They're tentatively on the schedule right now," unquote. While Irish head coach Marcus Freeman has been adamant that his team left doubt and can't blame anyone but itself regarding its college football playoff snub, Sarkisian has chosen a different approach. He said throughout the offseason that the Longhorns deserved to be in, even with a 9-3 record and a loss to 4-8 Florida. After LeBron James sent out word over social media that he was committing two seasons with the Philadelphia 76ers on Friday, Vegas sportsbooks swung. Prior to the announcement, the 7-seed Sixers were getting 20-1 odds to win the 2026-27 championship. On Friday, those odds were cut in half to 10-1. The 76ers also now have the second-best odds to win the Eastern Conference at plus 400, just behind the New York Knicks at plus 350. The South Bend Cubs finished their 9-game homestand with a win on Sunday afternoon at Four Winds Field, defeating the Wisconsin Timber Rattlers 8-3. South Bend travels to Lake County for a week-long series beginning tomorrow night at 7 p.m. Munetaka Murakami homered twice and drove in a season-high 6 runs. The Chicago White Sox beat the Houston Astros 12-3 to avoid a series sweep. Ryan O'Hearn hit a grand slam on his 33rd birthday. The Pittsburgh Pirates held off the Chicago Cubs 8-7 to avoid being swept in the 3-game set. Michael Massey hit a go-ahead 2-run homer with 2 outs in the 8th. The Kansas City Royals held on to beat the Detroit Tigers 5-4.
15: Partly sunny, muggy, and hot today with a high of 87. We'll see scattered showers and thunderstorms. Severe weather is a possibility. A meteorologist.
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5: Munetaka Murakami homered twice and drove in a season-high 6 runs. Miguel Vargas, Chase Meidroth, and Junior Perez also went deep as the Chicago White Sox beat the Houston Astros 12-3 on Sunday to avoid a series sweep. With his parents in attendance and on his bobblehead giveaway day, Murakami hit a 385-foot two-run homer in the bottom of the first that gave Chicago its first lead of the game. It was his first homer since May 27th. He added a go-ahead RBI groundout in the third and a two-run single in the seventh. He closed out his three-hit game with his 22nd homer of the season, a solo shot to right center in the eighth. Ryan O'Hearn hit a grand slam on his 33rd birthday. The Pittsburgh Pirates held off the Chicago Cubs 8-7 to avoid being swept in that three-game series. Michael Massey hit a go-ahead two-run homer with two outs in the eighth. The Kansas City Royals held on to beat the Detroit Tigers 5-4. The South Bend Cubs finished their 9-game homestand with a win on Sunday afternoon at Four Winds Field, defeating the Wisconsin Timber Rattlers 8-3. The Cubs have also clinched the season series against Wisconsin, owning a 9-2 record against the Timber Rattlers this year. Catcher Justin Stransky was Sunday's big bat, going 2-for-4 with an 8th-inning homer and 3 RBIs. South Bend travels to Lake County for a week-long series beginning tomorrow night at 7 p.m. Cubby Corner comes your way tonight at 7 p.m. on Sports Radio WSBT. The highly anticipated December 21st non-conference men's basketball game between Duke and Michigan has been called off. The game was originally scheduled to be played at Madison Square Garden in New York, but a misinterpretation of broadcast rights forced the sides to attempt to move the game to Lone Depot Park, home of Major League Baseball's Miami Marlins. However, the broadcast rights issues remained, and all parties couldn't come to an agreement, ultimately forcing the game to be canceled.
6: Partly sunny, muggy, and hot today with a high of 87. We'll see scattered showers and thunderstorms. Severe weather is a possibility. I'm meteorologist Carrie Pujol.
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3: Now, the latest forecast from the WSBT Weather Center.
4: Partly sunny, muggy, and hot with a high of 87. We are expecting some scattered showers and a few thunderstorms. The biggest risk for severe weather and damaging winds will be this afternoon and early evening. Storms will end overnight and then will be partly cloudy. We'll drop down to 70. And tomorrow, some sunshine with high temperatures back near 80. I'm WSBT 22 Chief Meteorologist Carrie Pujol.
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0: Okay, so whatever. So you can't trade Jaylen Brown. You can't trade Jaylen Brown later. You can't trade for a different player. I mean,
1: I'm saying they should. I've been saying that all along. Like I wouldn't have wanted Paul George. I'm not sure what the point is, Colin.
0: You said you get it that it's a salary. It's not a salary dump. Just because he expires, like they could trade him away.
1: Trade who away?
0: Jaylen Brown away or whoever. They could trade Jaylen, you know, whatever. It doesn't matter. Like, it doesn't matter that Paul George's contract expires after a year.
1: Yes, Paulie.
2: That's not true. Whatever you think of NBA trades, a big part of them is the salary of the person you're getting and how long you inherit it for. Paul George with the Celtics next year will make $54 million. And then it's an option after that. So they could see where that money will go or not go after this season.
1: Yeah, Paul George is probably not going to be there after 1 year. I mean, if he plays great, then okay. Would I rather have Paul George than Jaylen Brown? No. But I do get first-round draft picks, second-round draft picks. But I think that given what Jaylen Brown was making and with Jason Tatum, that I don't think they wanted guys who were similar age, similar position, making similar money. And I think there is a new philosophy of don't go top-heavy with two salaries. Try to see if you can balance it out like the Knicks did. Now, not everybody has Jalen Brunson who's going to take $100 million less. I don't know what we accomplished there. 1 hour in the books on this Monday. Two more to go. Paul is going in the confessional. Fritzy, Dylan, Marv, Paulie, yours truly, and the backroom guys. Best and worst of the weekend. More of your phone calls coming up. Dan and the Danettes, Dan Patrick Show. Let me get personal here. Have you ever wiped with a piece of dry single-ply toilet paper and wondered, is this as good as it gets? Well, it's not. It gets a lot better than that. Right, Todd? Wouldn't you say that Dude Wipes gets a whole lot better?
3: Much better.
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13: Munetaka Murakami homered twice and drove in a season-high 6 runs. Miguel Vargas, Chase Meidroth, and Junior Perez also went deep as the Chicago White Sox beat the Houston Astros 12-3 on Sunday to avoid a series sweep. With his parents in attendance and on his bobblehead giveaway day, Murakami hit a 385-foot two-run homer in the bottom of the first that gave Chicago its first lead of the game. It was his first homer since May 27th. He added a go-ahead RBI groundout in the third and a two-run single in the seventh. He closed out his three-hit game with his 22nd homer of the season, a solo shot to right center in the eighth. Ryan O'Hearn hit a grand slam on his 33rd birthday. The Pittsburgh Pirates held off the Chicago Cubs 8-7 to avoid being swept in that three-game series. Michael Massey hit a go-ahead two-run homer with two outs in the eighth. The Kansas City Royals held on to beat the Detroit Tigers 5-4. The South Bend Cubs finished their 9-game homestand with a win on Sunday afternoon at Four Winds Field, defeating the Wisconsin Timber Rattlers 8-3. The Cubs have also clinched the season series against Wisconsin, owning a 9-2 record against the Timber Rattlers this year. Catcher Justin Stransky was Sunday's big bat, going 2-for-4 with an 8th-inning homer and 3 RBIs. South Bend travels to Lake County for a week-long series beginning tomorrow night at 7 p.m. Cubby Corner comes your way tonight at 7 p.m. on Sports Radio WSBT. The highly anticipated December 21st non-conference men's basketball game between Duke and Michigan has been called off. The game was originally scheduled to be played at Madison Square Garden in New York, but a misinterpretation of broadcast rights forced the sides to attempt to move the game to Lone Depot Park, home of Major League Baseball's Miami Marlins. However, the broadcast rights issues remained, and all parties couldn't come to an agreement, ultimately forcing the game to be canceled.
14: Partly sunny, muggy, and hot today with a high of 87. We'll see scattered showers and thunderstorms. Severe weather is a possibility. A meteorologist.
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0: 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Right, Todd? 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
0: We are back.

0: to Blake. She puts up a three. It misses, and the Fighting Irish are headed to the Elite Eight.
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0: looks like. We'll see if the Commanders rebound. Yeah, that's pretty impressive ownership there. More phone calls coming up. Thank you, Ford. Thank you for the phone call. It was a deep dive right there. Yes, Paul?
1: I had the list of most dunks in WNBA history. Would you like to play? Let's put it this way. Second place is two for a career.
0: Candace Parker.
1: Brittany Griner had 27 dunks in her career. Second, a bunch of people tied for second at two.
0: Okay.
1: Not that common, but Brittany, no problem.
0: So she's the Babe Ruth of, in comparison to other teams hitting home runs, she's far and away the best.
1: Yep.
0: And what is she, 6'8"?
1: I think 6'7" listed.
0: Yeah. I'll check. Well, with shoes, 6'8". I always like that. You know, in without shoes, I'm 6'1". I said, do you play without shoes? No. Well, then how tall are you with your shoes on? Oh, I'm 6'2". Okay, let's just go with that. Jim Jackson will join us in the final hour of the program. Update the poll results. New poll question, perhaps, if Dylan has the energy to do so. Hat backwards today. What are you doing?
2: It's a fashion statement, Dan.
0: If Colin is watching, he's going to be disappointed in me. 2 hours in the books, one more to go. Fritzy, Dylan, Marv, Paulie, who's in the confessional? Dylan is! This time of the year, it's about getting together. Summer weekends, holidays, having people over, firing up the grill, and just enjoying life. 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
7: The Detroit Lions placed starting safeties Brian Branch and Kirby Joseph on the physically unable to perform list ahead of the start of training camp this week. They also added tight end Tyler Conklin, who signed with the franchise this offseason, to the PUP list. Joseph is dealing with a knee injury that limited him for much of the 2025 season. He missed time during training camp last year, was unable to finish several games, and missed 11 games completely. He tallied 3 interceptions and 4 passes defended in the 6 games he appeared in last season. Branch is recovering from a torn Achilles that ended his 2025 season in Week 14. Branch had 75 total tackles and 9 passes defended before going down with the injury. Conklin missed time during OTAs with an injury. Corey Heim started Sunday by talking about being more aggressive on his restarts. Then he showed everyone, including his team owner Denny Hamlin, what he had learned. The 24-year-old part-time NASCAR Cup Series driver first made a daring outside move to pass Hamlin, then slow him down on the final restart with 35 laps to go, then held off the hard-charging cars of Christopher Bell and Joey Logano to capture his first Brickyard 400 title. FIFA President Gianni Infantino has lashed out against scrutiny and criticism of his leadership and his organization, accusing critics of spreading hate and telling them to meditate, pray, or watch a football match instead of spending their energy hating FIFA. The message was posted across 15 slides on his personal Instagram account. It cited his belief the World Cup celebrated humanity at its best, saying billions of people worldwide watched the World Cup, and virtually all global celebrities from music, movies, entertainment, and sport attended.
8: Partly sunny, muggy, and hot today with a high of 87. We'll see scattered showers and a few thunderstorms, especially this afternoon and this evening. Some of these could have damaging winds. Tonight, those will quiet down. We'll drop to 70. And tomorrow, sunny with a high of 80. I'm WSBT 22 Chief Meteorologist.
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9: We are Buffalo! And here's what you need to know.
10: North Carolina football general manager Michael Lombardi has been placed on administrative leave, according to ESPN insider Pete Thamel. A human resources complaint was filed by a former UNC front office employee against Lombardi, and an investigation at the college is pending. The wife of Chiefs offensive coordinator Eric Bieniemy was allegedly shot on Sunday night at the couple's home by their own son. She's currently in stable condition, and Eric has left Chiefs training camp to attend to her. Elijah Zion Bieniemy was arrested and charged in Loudoun County and is being held without bond. The Washington Commanders parted away with tight ends coach Ben Steele on Monday. Steele was arrested on suspicion of driving while intoxicated on June 7th and is facing charges. The Atlanta Braves have activated Ronald Acuna Jr. after a 37-game absence with a hamstring injury. Acuna is expected to be available for Monday night's opener of a three-game series at the New York Mets. I'm Chris Perfetti.
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9: The wife of Chiefs offensive coordinator Eric Bieniemy was allegedly shot on Sunday night at the couple's home by their own son. She has survived and she currently is in stable condition. Eric has left Chiefs training camp to attend to her. Elijah Zion Bieniemy was arrested and charged in Loudoun County and is being held without bond. The Washington Commanders parted ways with tight ends coach Ben Steele on Monday. He was arrested on suspicion of driving while intoxicated back on June 7th. North Carolina football general manager Michael Lombardi has been placed on paid administrative leave, and an investigation by the university is ongoing. The Atlanta Braves have activated Ronald Acuna Jr. after a 37-game absence with a hamstring injury. Acuna is expected to be available for Monday night's game opener of against the Mets. And Colts quarterback Daniel Jones appeared on the Pat McAfee show, claims he is fully cleared from the torn Achilles he suffered in December. He will be on the field for the start of training camp. I'm Christopher Fett.
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26: Now, the latest forecast from the WSBT Weather Center.
27: Strong to severe storms through the evening, then drying out tonight. Lows near 70. Dry and breezy tomorrow. Highs low 80s. The rest of the week looks quiet and seasonable with highs in the low to mid 80s. Dry until the end of the week when a few showers arrive Friday. Highs stay in the low to mid 80s through the weekend with a little lower humidity. I'm WSBT 22 meteorologist Jessica Burns.
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28: Miami canceled a game at Notre Dame and the ACC let them so that they could play a home game against Florida A&M. 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
30: They're probably still looking for an opponent. 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
28: Oh, Vince, I'm sure Georgia State will just drop in.
26: And now, your hosts, Sean Stiers and Jesse Stiers.
28: Welcome to the show. It is Monday. It is dreary outside in South Bend right now. It was raining as I came into the studios today. We had a little bit this morning. We've got a little bit more going on this afternoon, but wherever you are, if you're driving around in the area, be safe. Of course, it does get a little bit slicker when that oil starts to come up, you know, when the condensation, the rain comes down, all that moisture and everything else. I know this though, Jesse, we have 10 days to go until the start of Notre Dame football training camp. It is a week from Thursday. And I'm ready for it. I don't know about you. I'm just flat out ready to go.
29: You seem pretty fired up.
28: I am.
29: It'll give you more to do.
28: Very fired.
29: For sure. I'm just excited to get out of the hypotheticals and start dealing with facts, you know, start getting games on paper, seeing how this offense is going to look, seeing how the wide receivers are going to come together, seeing how the defensive line is going to come together, all that good stuff. The best part about camp coming is there's not as much hypotheticals anymore. We can actually start dealing
28: in the
29: actual world.
28: It'll make Bobby Hensley happy.
0: God knows he hates dealing in hypotheticals, so.
29: I can't wait to see him in about an hour.
0: I know. That's hour two in rapid fire. You've been warmed. It's speaking of warmed, I guess not warned, but it is warm in the studio today. I can't complain because down the hall it's been kind of a furnace most of the summer, but it's a little bit warmer today. Tommy Guns in the house, IBMFN Nation. Good to see you, Tommy. We didn't see a whole lot of Tommy last week in the shows. Good to have you as always. We've got a lot to talk about today. Did your Little League, not officially Little League, but did your youth baseball season end on a positive note over the weekend?
29: Yeah, I thought it ended on a positive note. We had our last game of the season. I think we had 10 of 12 kids there, and everyone got multiple hits throughout the game. I would say my one disappointment is defensively, we were just so bad. We didn't learn as much defensively as I thought or hoped that we would. We kind of looked lost at times. Like the thing that was driving me crazy is like the ball would be hit and everyone would just kind of stare at the ball. And I was like, someone's got to go for the ball.
0: Someone's got to move.
29: Someone's got to move. But we slugged the heck out of the ball. And
0: as I would expect from a Jesse team. So
29: I was up there wheeling and dealing, you know, going through the full motion, going through the windup, all that stuff. And I mean, I've told you my biggest complaint this season is you had coaches that would stand like 10 feet away and do like this soft toss or underhand toss. And it's just like it at times made me feel bad because we couldn't do anything defensively. But again, when the teams are just soft tossing these balls in there, you know, what do you really expect? And so I felt, and I always feel this way because I'm biased, but I felt like my team developed the most, learned the most, and we played the most realistic version of baseball. So
0: that's all you can ask for. It's a youth league. Development is what you're looking for.
29: And actually, to put a bow on it.
0: Oh, we got to go more. Okay.
29: I had some parents come up to me at the end of the game and say how much their kids enjoyed it.
0: That's
29: how
0: always
29: much
0: good.
29: They enjoyed it and how much, you know, the way we structured our team is they were very appreciative of that in comparison to other teams. So that felt nice.
0: All right. Well done. Well done. Irish English from the middle of Kansas says he doesn't want to hear it. High of 108 in Kansas
29: today. Yeah, I was looking at the Cubs and Cardinals tonight in St. Louis because I saw St. Louis was getting up to like 110, 115 over the weekend. They're playing at 100 degrees tonight.
0: Holy cow.
29: At 7:30 p.m.
0: Wow. All right, we're going to talk a lot of football today, and Vince says it's time to move to kid pitch. I don't disagree, Vince. I keep hinting at that, but I don't know.
29: Why is Vince in the studio? He's not even in, like, he is full-on in the studio right now.
0: Well, he was doing a show a little bit ago, you know, when I was peeking in. He and Trevor were in there. I agree, though. Get those coaches out of the equation. Get those kids pitching. That's what it's time to do. So Notre Dame got another top 50 defensive commit today. Darion Prescott, ranked as the number 7 prospect in all of the nation for the 2028 class. He is a 5-star, of course, because he's ranked number 7 in the nation. He made his commitment earlier today on the Pat McAfee Show.
2: I don't know if anybody knows this, but Marcus has like 15 5-stars this season or this year. And then now, obviously, he picks up a 2028 5-star. Why Notre Dame and why Marcus Freeman for you, Darion Prescott?
3: Man, every time I've been visiting there for so long. When I got one of my first major offers, it was from Notre Dame. And it was the first school to ever believe in me, even after coming from a national championship. And Marcus Freeman was one of those main people that believed in me. Coming in, even with Coach Washington talking and then leaving, man, that thing mean a lot to me because at the end of the day, like, Notre Dame is home. And I always felt that way every time I visited, every time I came to a home game. And Coach Partridge, he was a great part of that, too. Going down, we had talked for like an hour or two just on football, you know, on life and football. And I always respect the fact that it wouldn't be a coach just looking at me just as a player, but also out of that.
0: All right, so Darion Prescott committing on the Pat McAfee Show today. First school to ever believe in me, he said. 6'4", 255 pounds from Bolingbrook, Illinois. Marcus Freeman, who was also on the Pat McAfee Show at one point today. I don't know if it was before Prescott or after, but I just saw some clips after I was rolling into the studio today popping up on social media. But Marcus Freeman and Charlie Partridge just keep rolling in some dudes, Jesse.
29: Yeah, they do continue to roll in some dudes. But the thing that I took from that, or I guess the number one takeaway I had from that clip that you just played, is why Marcus Freeman is so special. He is involved on every recruitment, even, you know, if it goes through Al Washington, Charlie Partridge, whoever it is, Marcus Freeman still has his hands on what seems to be every recruit. And I think that's a high compliment, because I don't think every coach takes that strategy. A lot of times they're kind of, you know, they step in at the end to kind of put the bow on the top. But Marcus Freeman seems like he is in on every recruitment from start to beginning, along with his coordinators or, you know, position coaches as well. So a lot of things that come up when you're talking about Prescott, though, is he has exceptional size and length, really good first step,
0: yeah,
29: really good closing speed and pursuit. And he has the versatility to play from multiple different alignments. And, you know, that's something that Charlie Partridge puts a lot of stock in.
0: Yeah, I mean, he is athletic. He is twitchy. You know, there's a lot of dynamic ability, you can tell by watching his film. He becomes the third commitment in Notre Dame's 2028 class, along with safety Andre Jones, who committed on the same day as his brother Julius Jones Jr., and kicker Owen Davies. It's also the third cycle in a row they've gotten a commitment from a five-star edge rusher, Abraham Cisse and Rodney Dunham being the last two, and now they get a commitment for the 2028 class with Darion Prescott. And, you know, like you talk about the speed and explosiveness that he has, an unofficial 4.89 40, and as a freshman running track, he had a 7.13 55 meter dash and a 25.23 in the 200 meter dash. That was in ninth grade. Not too bad for a dude who, you know, maybe as a freshman was in the 240 range. I don't know, but the guy can move, that's for sure.
29: Yeah, he could definitely move, and looking at his, and that's the thing, is he's still got two more years, right? And so during his sophomore season, he had 65 tackles, 5 sacks, 14 of those tackles were for losses, 8 pass breakups, 3 forced fumbles, 2 blocked kicks. I mean, dude's just an animal. And you can see his athleticism shining throughout.
0: Absolutely. And when you look at Charlie Partridge, I just had this typed up on my phone. So here's what he's done since arriving. A pair of 5-stars. Well, this is the third 5-star that Charlie Partridge has got on the defensive line, along with Darion Prescott committing today for the 2028 class. He's also got a pair of 5-stars. Defensive tackle, David Filaruncio. Edge rusher, Abraham Cisse, and then a slew of 4-star guys. Edge rusher, Jackson Vaughn. 4-star edge, Aiden O'Neill. Another 4-star in Sagun Alexander. And 4-star Braden Parks as well. Not a bad few months of work for Charlie Partridge since showing up at Notre Dame. Not too shabby at all. Charlie Partridge getting it done. Defensive line recruiting. So again, Darion Prescott, the latest to commit to Notre Dame. He commits in the 2028 class. 3 guys now committed in 28. 2027 is almost wrapped up, and we're moving on to 2028 already, which means sophomore guys. It's amazing how quick this whole thing keeps working. So last week, we ended the week talking about Texas head coach Steve Sarkisian's comments about whether or not the Longhorns are going to honor the contract they have to play their home-and-home series against Notre Dame in 2028 and 2029. In case you missed it, I will go ahead and play the short clip for you of Steve Sarkisian and his specific comments pertaining to Notre Dame.
4: So I don't know yet about Notre Dame. We'll see. Because I think the committee's got to show us what happens now, and what's the value that they're placing on strength of schedule, and are we going to let a 9-3 team in as an at-large? We'll find out, and I think that this year's going to be a great test to that, of what that looks like.
0: All right, so there's Steve Sarkisian, Texas coach. Again, we talked a lot about it on Friday's show. Basically, you know, he wants assurances that a 9-3 team can make the playoff before he's willing to commit to playing tough teams. Not a whole lot different than the kind of stuff Lincoln Riley was talking about at Southern Cal before they pulled the plug on the Notre Dame series.
29: Yeah, a lot of similarities between Steve Sarkisian and Lincoln Riley, but you know, I think the biggest thing there's really two things that comes up to me when you're having this conversation. Did you take care of business elsewhere? Meaning, did you stub your toe at any point in the season? For Texas, it was losing to 4-8 Florida. It was winning against Mississippi State and under, you know, they were down by like 14 midway through the fourth quarter against Mississippi State and come back and win that game. They had to go to overtime versus Kentucky. And so those were also blemishes. Oh, and let's not forget, you know, they lost by like 25 to Georgia at the end of the season. And so at what point did it seem like Texas was a consistent powerhouse football team that deserved to be in the playoffs? Quite frankly, in my opinion, they didn't. And then you look at someone like USC and Lincoln Riley, and it's like, well, what makes you believe you deserve a spot in the playoff when you can't beat a playoff caliber team towards the end of the season when you should be playing your best football as well? But instead, you just want to take that game off the schedule and pretend like it never happens just so you can get your participation trophy and probably get shellacked in the first round of the college football playoffs. So I know that's what coaches are judged by. You want to, you know, get into the college football playoff, but if your team isn't worthy, your team isn't worthy. So you shouldn't be creating shortcuts to get there or back avenues to get there.
0: Right. You play the tough schedule. You know, the flip side of this is look at what happened to Miami last year. They lost two games they shouldn't have lost. I realize some people get bent out of shape if you call Louisville and SMU quote unquote bad losses, but they were
29: bad losses.
0: They were both 9-4. They were four lost teams. If you're a team that's aspiring to the college football playoff, you can get by with losing one of those games. You lose two of those games, especially when you combine it. You lose a pair of games to both four lost teams. That becomes bad. The only reason Miami most likely got into the playoffs is because of the fact that they beat Notre Dame. So that's the flip side of it. Playing a tough game like Notre Dame or whoever it happens to be, it can also help you if you actually win the game. You know, that is a possibility. But both Sark and Lincoln Riley talk about these things like it's foregone conclusions that you're going to lose this game and it's going to hurt you. They're not talking about the flip side of it, really. You know, I guess Sark did talk about the, you know, is the juice worth the squeeze? And, you know, you do want to go out and challenge yourself. But, at the end of the day, he's still folding and hiding behind the, well, what happens if you go 9-3 part of the conversation. And the Triple Option podcast, Twitter X account, posted this over the weekend. We compared, like, the Sark comments to Marcus Freeman's last week, and the Triple Option did it as well. They tweeted this: two coaches who missed the playoffs last season. Steve Sarkisian: if I don't play Ohio State and I play Jones Junior High and we're 10-2 and our two losses are to Georgia and Florida, we're a playoff team. Marcus Freeman: it's our responsibility to make sure we leave no doubt moving forward. We can't blame it on somebody else. I mean, obviously two very starkly different kinds of responses to, you know, how you got left out of the playoff and who's accepting responsibility and who's pointing the finger and placing blame elsewhere. And again, we covered all that on Friday's show. So if you want that, you can always go back and listen to Friday's show, whether it's YouTube or on the podcast. But one of the responses to that post: but Marcus Freeman opted his team out of their bowl game because they didn't make the playoffs, so they're basically equal. That was a response on Twitter X to that. Do you buy or sell that equivalency, Jesse?
29: Yeah, this is going to be a big sell for me. And I know, you know, that's probably going to be shocking as someone who is, you know, deeply rooted into Notre Dame. But the comparison isn't whether about both teams missed the playoff. It's about how each coach publicly responded to missing it, right? So Steve Sarkisian is obviously placing blame on his strength of schedule and what games he should have played. Marcus Freeman is pretty much the opposite. He said it's Notre Dame's job to leave no doubt, to win the games that they're supposed to. And, you know, you can't necessarily blame it on anyone else. And so one coach is taking accountability. The other coach isn't taking accountability. But, you know, the whole bowl game thing is just I feel like an excuse for fans to kind of get you in a gotcha moment, you know, like, well, you didn't play in the Pop-Tart Bowl, so really nothing you say now holds weight. Well, Marcus Freeman's actions to decline a bowl, you know, that can't be debated. That definitely happened. But his message after the missing the playoffs is fundamentally different, right? And so he's whether, you know, you decline to play a bowl game because of injuries or, you know, depth chart issues or whatever it might be, there's a difference between that and owning up to your result, right? And so it'd be one thing to say, well, we didn't make the playoffs and, you know, we're so upset for that reason that we're not going to play. Notre Dame was upset because of how they felt that the playoff process unfolded. And so there was still accountability in their actions. It's just they didn't want to play that game necessarily at the end of the day.
0: Absolutely. This is a big sell for me as well. It's an easy sell because people like this still think that bowl games matter. But I've got bad news for you. They don't matter now. In 2026, they don't matter anymore. You can love that. You can hate that. Bowl games are now basically like the high school prom. They just don't matter. Like, think about your high school prom, Jesse, or anyone else. Think about your high school prom. Do you still talk to anyone you went to prom with? Like when you think back to that, yours hasn't even been that long ago. Did you get the return on investment that you spent on prom night, starting with the bad tux, the horrible dresses, the dinner, the photographer, you know, like if your group was really big time, maybe you rented a limo, I don't know. But, you know, in the moment, prom seems like it's a big deal because it feels like everyone's doing it. Nobody wants to be left out. But 5, 10, 20 years down the road, guess what? Nobody cares. Just like bowl games. Like, no one's talking about bowl games 20 years from now anymore. And, you know, in a lot of cases, especially, you know, like if you look at it, at how games have turned out, they really don't care. At my high school, only juniors and seniors could go to prom. So I went twice with the same date. Sure seemed like a big deal back then. Like, you know, I'm missing out if I don't go. But now it's just a couple of dusty pictures in the bottom of some drawer someplace. Prom is basically the ultimate elective, is what it is. The after prom, that's where the real fun is. That's where the action is, the after prom. Bowl games or prom, the college football playoff, is the after prom, where you actually have the fun. And, you know, depending on maybe how much you consume and what you're doing, you know, like how much you remember is up for debate. But spare me the indignities of missing prom. The most fun that you have is at the after prom, and it's not even up for debate. Bowl games, prom, college football playoff, after prom. That's what it is.
29: That is a really good comparison. The only thing I remember is the fun that we had surrounding prom, not necessarily prom itself, or that sort of thing. But it's just, there always seems to, and this is my least favorite part, is as soon as you kind of disprove someone wrong about Notre Dame, there's always this, well, you're independent or you didn't play in a bowl game. And it's like, okay, but that has no relevance to the actual
0: right. It's the same argument
29: or
0: every
29: argument
0: time
29: that we're having.
0: Right. Right. It's dumb stuff like that. Well, I tell you what, I want to dive more into the what happens now. If Texas does end up backing out, what happens next? Could there be some sort of ripple effect? USC has already backed out of playing Notre Dame, ending the longest running intersectional rivalry in America. So we will dive into that, some potential scheduling options for Notre Dame going forward. We're going to talk a lot of Notre Dame fall camp type stuff this week and obviously next week once camp obviously begins. But we've got, figure we kind of put a bow on this whole thing, at least for now, going into the season with some things kind of up in the air in terms of Notre Dame and scheduling, with Texas kind of teetering on the brink right now with what exactly they're going to do. So we'll take a break. When we come back, we will do that and more with Jesse Stiers, Sean Stiers. It's Weekday Sports Beat with IrishBreakdown.com.
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26: Now, the latest forecast from the WSBT Weather Center.
27: Strong to severe storms through the evening, then drying out tonight. Lows near 70. Dry and breezy tomorrow. Highs low 80s. The rest of the week looks quiet and seasonable with highs in the low to mid 80s. Dry until the end of the week when a few showers arrive Friday. Highs stay in the low to mid 80s through the weekend with a little lower humidity. I'm WSBT 22 meteorologist Jessica Burns.
0: 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Sean Stiers, Jesse Stiers. We started talking about the Texas, I don't know if it's a threat, but at least the possibility that the Longhorns are going to back out of playing Notre Dame in 2028, 2029. Like I mentioned, we ended last week's show talking about Steve Sarkisian's comments and potentially backing out. And so it kind of got me thinking about, kind of got the topic tree sort of rolling over the weekend on some other ways to go with this after Jesse and Vince and I all talked about it Friday. And we talked about, you know, the fact maybe Texas Tech could replace Texas on the schedule. We'll see what happens there. But Notre Dame also has future series scheduled with Auburn in 2027 and 28, Texas in 28 and 29, Alabama in 29 and 30. Notice how these all overlap. Indiana in 30 and 31, Florida in 32 and 33, and then Michigan in 33 and 34. So Auburn, Texas, Alabama, Indiana, Florida, and Michigan. How would you rank those six schools, Jesse, in order of confidence from most likely to take place at the top of the list to least likely to take place at the bottom of the list?
29: Yeah, I'll start with Michigan at the top of my list, the one that I'm most confident in. After Michigan, I would probably follow with Auburn, and then I would go Florida, Alabama, Texas, and then Indiana.
0: We're not too far off. I started with Auburn, one, because it's next year, two, because they just signed the contract not that long ago, and I think Auburn, you know, sort of is a program. They're in the shadows of Alabama in their own state, and they haven't played to the, you know, to the same level as
29: Well, Auburn Alabama. Doesn't have – basically, the way I looked at this is does a loss to Notre Dame really hurt them in terms of right. postseason chances? And the answer is no.
0: They have more to gain and less to lose by playing Notre Dame.
29: Yeah, so basically, if they beat Notre Dame, that's a huge data point. If they lose to Notre Dame, it's like, well, that was kind of expected – and we're probably going to be a 7-5, maybe 8-4 team.
0: Yeah, exactly. And that's why I put Auburn. I mean, you basically answered my question. That's why I put Auburn at the top of the list. I put Michigan next. I toyed with Michigan because it is a rivalry. It's been on the books for a long time, but it's also still freaking 7 years away before they play it, you know? So it's like,
29: I just think anything can happen in 7 years. Irate.
0: I think you're right. I do think you're right about that.
29: Anything could happen, but I think both fan bases would be really upset because of, you know, how much this game used to be on the schedule, how much it means to both sides. I think both teams are willing to, you know, focus on the game itself and not the outside repercussions.
0: So I went Auburn at the top. I'm most confident Notre Dame will play them, then Michigan, then Florida, then Alabama, and then I have the other two flip-flopped around. Indiana and then Texas I have as my least confident, simply because, again, Texas is 2 years away. They're the one talking about it and complaining about it right now. Now, we've talked about Indiana before. That's in 2030 and 2031. It sure feels like, based on the way, like this is another home-and-home that's been on the books for at least a couple of years before Kurt Cignetti even showed up at Indiana. And we saw Kurt Cignetti's scheduling philosophy. As soon as he showed up there, it's like, get rid of any halfway resistance, get rid of that and give me all the cupcakes you can in the non-conference schedule and we'll go with that. I mean, there's no mistaking it. They have not changed their philosophy. The Big Ten doesn't require their members to play a 10th game against a Power 4 opponent like the SEC schools do. So I'm still in the camp that as long as Cignetti is there, I highly doubt that Indiana ends up playing these games. But who knows? Maybe, you know, like after losing in the first round of the playoffs 2 years ago, maybe Kurt Cignetti wants a little revenge. And if the two programs continue to make the playoffs every year, it would sure be a very high profile game. So I don't know. Well, you know, we'll see. But I still think that if Cignetti is there, Indiana ends up bowing out of this and they don't get played.
29: Yeah, I think the thing that would be, you know, the most fun about the Indiana thing is you would have two of the best teams in college football that could develop an in-state rivalry, right? And so I think that is something that would do, you know, tremendous numbers, obviously, with the fans, with the ratings, all of those things. But I'm curious to see where Indiana is at in 5 years. If they're in the same place now, I think there's a 50-50 chance that they play. But if they kind of cool off a little bit, I think it's something that will definitely kind of, you know, happen moving forward.
0: Oh, so you think if they're not as good, then, you know, kind of like what we were talking about with Auburn, where they have more to gain and less to lose, you think maybe they step up and actually play it, which is kind of where they were when they signed the deal to begin with.
29: Yeah, but if they stay at this kind of, you know, bit top of the Big Ten and Cignetti's doing his Cignetti thing, I don't know. I don't think that they'll play it because they'll already have a tough enough schedule within the Big Ten.
0: I wonder if the Big Ten, because, look, we've talked about it. Now, there are some tougher – I think this year, some of the Big Ten schedules that I've seen for some of the top contenders and USC have been tougher than what they have been the last couple of years since USC and Oregon and Washington went to the Big Ten. But I wonder if knowing that Indiana is scheduled to play Notre Dame in 2030 and 2031, the Big Ten helps them out with their scheduling a little bit that year in terms of who they will and aren't, you know, who they will and won't play in conference play.
29: I definitely agree. I think that there is more balance amongst some of these Big Ten schedules this season.
0: Yeah. I think you and I have a little bit of an internet delay tonight, but that's not a surprise, just, you know, based on things in general. If the playoff format stays 12 teams, what's your concern Notre Dame's going to have trouble scheduling more, you know, true marquee type opponents?
29: I think the 12-team format is kind of the biggest threat to Notre Dame scheduling.
0: I do too.
29: Some more of these marquee type opponents, but I think the more that you look into things, it's bound to continue to grow. So I think as it continues to grow, Notre Dame will kind of, you know, it'll lessen. And to be honest with you, I mean, I've said this before, it's going to get to a point where it's just going to be, and I meant to get this in on the Friday show, but we had a couple Yip Yappers going for a while.
0: Oh, named Jesse. Jesse Yip Yapper 1, Vince Yip Yapper 2. I don't know what you're talking about. Continue,
29: but
0: though.
29: What I was going to say is, you know, there's all these concerns amongst the conferences of, well, the Big Ten plays this many conference matchups and this many, you know, out of conference matchups, and the SEC does this and the Big 12 does this. The best way to ensure that everyone's playing the same amount of games is you put everyone into one big pool and you tell them to play each other. And I think that's ultimately what this is going to come to. There's just too much arguing and bickering going on with these conferences. I just think, not that it becomes a mega conference, but you just have teams that can make the playoff and can't make the playoff, and those teams will play each other, and it'll be the most consistent way to have, equal schedules across, you know, the whole landscape of this pool of maybe what, like 60, 70, 80 teams when it's all said and done. And so that's what I think this ultimately comes down to, is then you won't have any more arguing. Everyone's playing the same amount of teams within the same pool. Obviously, it's not like, you know, professional sports where you play when you're in the same division,
0: so,
29: you play pretty much the same schedule.
0: So under what you're talking about, are you doing away with conference schedules and you're basically just, you're putting all of Power Four along with Notre Dame into one pool and you're kind of generating, you know, just random schedules every year that mix and match all these teams playing against each other?
29: Yeah, that's exactly how I'm doing it. And I think that with how smart these computers are and these algorithms are, you know, you'll have some sort of tier schedule where everyone's playing, you know, a top, you know, a really heavy four teams, a really middle of the pack four teams, and a really kind of bottom of the pack four teams. But everyone's playing Power Four teams and you're playing some of the, you know, relatively, everyone's got the same kind of strength of schedule, I guess you could say.
0: Yeah. as much as possible, as much as possible.
29: Right, relatively, but...
0: Because, like, nobody saw Indiana coming 2 years ago, for example. So you can think that you're making the schedule fair, but Indiana was really, you know, like, supposed to be fed to the Ohio States of the world that year. That's not how it happened, though.
29: Yeah, and I think that the way that you'll sell this is, you know, basically more playoff games will replace conference championship weekend, so some of these schools will ultimately be happy. You'll get more games on campus for the higher seeded teams, which means more revenue, more ticket sales, you know, all of those things. An extra home game does well or does wonders for the athletic department in terms of revenue, all of those things. And so if we want to get over it, and I mean, that's what the SEC already talking about, you know, doing their own thing. I mean, that's essentially what they're talking about, is just everyone become one big pool and we're all playing each other. And if you want to make the playoff, you're in this pool. If you don't want to make the playoff, you're in the other pool. And maybe they have their own,
0: right,
29: you know, playoff at the end of the day. But yeah, that's what it's going to come down to in the next 10 years.
0: I wasn't ready for opinion. I wasn't. You actually think that that will happen at some point? You're saying within,
29: yeah, I mean,
0: 10 years, you're confident it's going to happen.
29: There's too much drama already with the coaches saying, well, we're playing this schedule, they're not playing this schedule, you know, all of these things. We can't afford to play this team because of losses. I mean, athletic directors and, you know, presidents, they don't care about that. They want these teams to play marquee matchups. That's the whole reason really college football exists. You're not in it to go out and play San Jose State or, you know, Northern Nevada. These presidents want them playing high-end games every week. So how do you ensure that you can take maybe three or four losses when it's all said and done?
0: Well, look,
29: well, if we're all playing the same opponents, then it would be naturally understood that you can lose more of those games. But the trade-off is that we get more Texas versus Notre Dame. We get more, you know, Michigan versus Clemson types matchups.
0: Right. Remind me who's yippity-yapping all over the place again.
29: You and Vince.
0: Oh, really? Okay, so Jesse is doing his best Lane Kiffin filibuster then today is what it comes down to.
29: Well, I had to drop the facts that I couldn't get in on Friday.
0: Yeah, I don't know if that'll actually happen or not. I'm definitely not as confident as you that that will happen. But look, the reason, biggest reason for all this conference realignment and everything happened is what? TV and the money that comes with it. And TV would love for that to happen, you know, where you get rid of Indiana versus Indiana State or Kennesaw State and Old Dominion and whoever it happens to be. And you get rid of Notre Dame, excuse me, and Rice. And, you know, I'm not just saying those, I'm not singling them out. I'm just using those as an example. All of the FCS and group of five opponents that these teams play early in the season, you get rid of that and you replace it with essentially what becomes NFL Scott style opponents, where, you know, even if you're not a, you know, an elite Power Four team, at least you're playing Power Four opponents, and all of those become much more valuable and much more in demand TV products. That's what the TV networks want. Like, Shaitan is asking if there should be relegation so the top group of five teams can play their way in. I mean, you know, look, if you're doing away with conferences, I would say that probably makes sense, that you probably need some kind of relegation. And again, you would only be doing away with conferences when it comes to the top of the pack, you know, when it comes to football. Everybody else, I mean, and this is what a lot of people, you know, in college football want, that football to be treated separately and all the other sports go back to regional scheduling and regional conferences.
29: Yes.
0: So that they're playing closer together, and all that makes
29: worlds sense.
0: Right. But, honestly, that's a little bit for another day, because we're far off topic in terms of what's going on with Notre Dame. I'll ask you this, because or I'll throw this in there. Sean Kelly says, do you think these teams not wanting to commit to playing Notre Dame is a ploy to try to get them into a conference? I would say no to that, because this is essentially the Lincoln Rileys, the Steve Sarkisians, the whoever the next coach is. Like, these coaches are all looking out for themselves. They, you know, like, some of them will say Notre Dame just needs to join a conference and then all this stuff takes care of itself. But these are essentially, you know, the coaches have to go out and think about winning games. The athletic directors have to worry about protecting the bottom line and what makes them the most money. You know, so the athletic directors, by and large, would want more Notre Dame. The coaches don't necessarily want more Notre Dame. I think it's just the coaches looking out for themselves, you know. And again, in a perfect world, the coaches would all just assume Notre Dame is in a conference so they don't have to deal with this. You don't have that conversation.
29: So at the end of the day, I don't think that this is a ploy to get teams into conferences. And I'll kind of answer it simply. If Notre Dame was a 6-6 team every season, none of these coaches would have an issue with potentially playing Notre Dame or not playing Notre Dame, because it would just be another check in the win column and they can move on. But because Notre Dame is good,
0: they're a threat,
29: they're
0: now
29: not in a conference, then they everyone wants to clutch their pearls and say, well, I'm in a conference and our conference schedule is so big and tough and so hard, we can't stand to play any other sort of non-conference game. And when you look at non-conference and marquee, Notre Dame is always going to be at the top of the list, but Notre Dame is getting back into blue blood fashion right now. And so no one wants to play the freight train that is Notre Dame, because it's likely, I mean, if I were another coach, I would view it as a 50-50 chance that they would win or lose that game. As a Notre Dame fan, I would err on Notre Dame's probably going to win that game right now today.
0: Andre asks if we know how much the buyout is for Notre Dame to leave the ACC. I mean, it is in the ballpark of what the buyout is for the ACC members, because they're part of the grant of rights contract, and it goes down a little bit every year. You get that out of your head. Notre Dame's not leaving the ACC anytime soon. Like, as fans, you might want them to leave the ACC, and you're mad at the ACC. Notre Dame is mad at the ACC. But with everything that's happened in, you know, really the last, what, 6-7 months, whatever, Notre Dame is not leaving the ACC. As long as they have a contract to be there, that's not happening. We can talk about other things that would force Notre Dame out of the ACC, but it's not going to happen anytime soon. Besides the teams that have made the college football playoff the last couple of years, I wanted to talk about scheduling options for Notre Dame. We've gone like everywhere else almost but there in this part of the show so far. Besides teams that have made the playoffs in the last 2 years, what are the SEC, Big 12, Big 10 teams that are worth scheduling? Let's start with the SEC.
29: I think the SEC is the easiest one, and it's a guy who loves the attention right now. I would have no issue scheduling LSU for a home-and-home. LSU is searching to get back on the map. I think that playing a team like Notre Dame and potentially beating a team like Notre Dame would do a lot for them and give them a really, you know, strong data point. And I think vice versa. I think LSU is always, you know, basement, an 8-4 team. And at their best, they're potentially an 11-1, you know, team that's pushing the playoffs. So I really like LSU out of the SEC.
0: Yeah, I mean, I think that is a really good one. Honestly, I would play virtually any SEC team if I'm Notre Dame, because, you know, it's the conference that's obviously, and their fans that are forever beating their chest about their strengths of schedule and anything else.
29: Probably, they like to flex how tough they are.
0: That's right. That's right. That's why if I'm Notre Dame, I've got no problem playing virtually any of them. Probably at the bottom of that rung would be South Carolina, Missouri, Kentucky, Mississippi State. You know, Missouri has been better recently, but I'm just, you know, like to use Steve Sarkisian's terms, like, is the juice worth the squeeze? I think that, you know, that it's not worth as much with those programs, although there would be some value to it. You know, maybe like those would be good Shamrock Series neutral site opponents. But I would play almost anyone in the ACC. Vanderbilt, you know, probably as long as Clark Lee's there, they're worth playing. But like, I would have, as Notre Dame, I wouldn't have any issue playing just about anyone from that conference.
29: Yeah, I mean, I'm not ultimately scared of anyone like potentially 10 years ago. I think that, and the thing is, you know, Notre Dame has played teams like Georgia before in the regular season.
0: Yeah.
29: You know, really good games, held their own. I think that they would.
0: Texas A&M. Yeah.
29: Right. They would do just fine consistently playing those schools.
0: What about the Big 12? What Big 12 teams? I'll just say this. I love the idea you had a few weeks back about if Notre Dame could get some kind of scheduling agreement with the Big 12 to where they were playing the best team from the Big 12 like the following year. You might have to push it like a couple years down the road to make it work, you know, like to drop it into the schedule, you know, and I tweaked it to say maybe, you know, one of their top two teams that made the conference championship game that year, you know, like if Baylor wins the

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1: Because on Friday's show, when we were talking about, okay, if Texas backs out, could Texas Tech, you know, be in there? Would you be in favor of that? You said yes, but you also called Texas Tech an inferior opponent. Some people took exception of that. You weren't saying that they were a bad opponent, like, you know, a completely inferior, like inferior to Notre Dame. You're just saying in comparison to Texas, they're an inferior opponent right now, right?
2: To clarify, I would say in terms to Texas and Notre Dame, they're an inferior opponent. And the all right. What I was saying is, or I guess for a little bit more clarification, if you look at the last 20 years, Texas Tech hasn't finished in the AP top 25 since 2008. Of course, last year they're back on the map, but since 2008, what has Texas Tech done? They've done nothing. Notre Dame has been to a BCS national championship. They've been to two semifinals. They played in the most current version of the national championship game. Texas Tech hadn't even made a playoff until last season. And most importantly, what I was trying to get at is Texas Tech is still a one-dimensional football team.
1: Correct.
2: Right now.
1: Correct.
2: They're very good on defense, but their offense, and it's going to take some time. I mean, you can't just pop back into the college football discussion and just because you have one good year with a good defense, you think that you're just back on the map in terms of, you know, college football hierarchy. No, Texas Tech had a good season. They had an elite defense. That is not questioned. But they couldn't even put up points once it was time to play big boy football in the college football playoff. And then the guy that they went to go fix that problem can't even play college football anymore because he can't gamble 24/7. So what I was just trying to say is Texas Tech is heading in the right direction, but they still have a lot to do to be a well-rounded football team and not a team that just has a really good defense.
1: I agree. You've got to be more than just a defensive team. You can win an easy conference like the Big 12 when you've got that kind of defense. You know, we'll see what BYU, if their offense is any better this year. I like Texas Tech, BYU. Those are the two easy ones right now because they feel like the two best teams. But look, Arizona State was just in the playoff, you know, in the same year that Notre Dame was in there. So I would put both Arizona schools on my list of teams from the Big 12 that I would want to see play. Utah, Houston, just because it gives you a chance potentially if you do a home-and-home with Houston to get down into that huge Houston market in that part of the country. Notre Dame does not play there very often. Maybe Utah, like Kansas and Kansas State at the bottom. I'd really like Colorado to be better because I think that that's an intriguing potential matchup. I think Colorado, even like a potential Shamrock Series type game.
2: Yeah, Colorado would have to, you know, prove to be more consistent. I like what you said about Texas Tech and BYU. I think they're going to have the upper hand on this conference for the next 5 to 10 years. I really like Utah as well. But it's like, is there really a lot to squeeze by going out to Utah every year? You know, like, what are you really missing out by potentially taking a trip to Utah? I don't think really none of the Texas schools are worth it at this time. TCU, Baylor, Houston, I wouldn't really have any desire to go out there. I wouldn't mind.
1: Well, actually, like Texas Tech has really kind of taken Baylor's place in terms of the hierarchy in the last couple years.
2: I agree. And I think that a wild card team in this scenario is someone like Kansas State, to be honest with you. I think that they're one of the more steady teams. Every now and then they give you that kind of flicker where maybe they're 10-2. But predominantly, they stick around 8-4, you know. And so I don't think that there's anything wrong with playing a middle-tier Kansas State team. But they would get critiqued for that. Because
1: yeah, see, and that's the thing.
2: That, like, Notre Dame would win on paper every year.
1: Like Joe is saying, Kansas in the new Arrowhead. I'm sorry, Kansas is my alma mater, but it just doesn't do much for Notre Dame's schedule. I mean, Lance Leopold is a good coach, but I mean, he's been passed by a couple, you know, especially Kurt Cignetti, you know, because like you look at Indiana and Kansas programs historically, you know, Cignetti's basically lapped him a couple of times. I obviously hope things work out, but I don't think there's enough value for Notre Dame to play Kansas. Kansas State is just up and down all the time. They haven't shown that.

0: they can be consistent enough. I mean, I think with both of them, you probably end up getting criticized because you beat them and the teams don't end up being as good as you think they're going to be. All right, Big Ten. What Big Ten teams would you like to see?
1: I think this one is actually the most fun and the most realistic at the end of the day. I'm going to avoid all of Notre Dame's historic rivals, okay, like USC, Michigan State, Michigan, Purdue. I'm going to leave them off of this list because I think that's cherry picking to a degree. I think there's one team that I would love to watch Notre Dame play every year, and I think it would be a really good environment for both teams. I think the Iowa Hawkeyes would be a great matchup for Notre Dame because, again, is Iowa this, you know, haymaker of a team every year? No, but they're 8-4, they're 9-3, they're 10-2. They play good football. They have a great home environment. Notre Dame has a great home environment as well. So I would love if they played Iowa. And another dark horse for me, a team that is over the last few years been really consistent, is Illinois. And Notre Dame continues to recruit really well in Illinois. And I think it's good to mobilize the fan base in Illinois, especially with all of your people in the Chicago area that potentially are supporters. And so with how well they've been recruiting Illinois recently, I would like a potential matchup with them as well.
0: Yeah, I wouldn't mind a matchup with Illinois. And there's some different things that you could do with that in terms of moving around. And again, the question, Irish for Life, was teams that did not make the playoffs over the last couple of years. Like he says, Oregon, Ohio State, Indiana. Those are easy ones. But again, the reason I phrased it teams that haven't made the playoffs the last couple of years is because basically anyone, I agree, I would love to see Notre Dame play Oregon, but anyone who has been in the playoffs is going to have the same kind of potential gripes as Steve Sarkisian and any other contender. You know, again, Cignetti has not shown any appetite to play a good non-conference opponent. Ohio State has, Michigan has, but Indiana has not. Oregon is a little bit mixed, like at least they played Boise State, but Notre Dame didn't get any credit for it. I like the Iowa thing because that is a consistently good program that's also not necessarily elite. And I think that, you know, in terms of your resume, it would be better than Wisconsin, for example. Even though, again, yes, as I've said, when they scheduled Wisconsin, they were coming off a 13-win season. So it's not like Notre Dame thought that they were going to be playing a cupcake every year. Most Big Ten teams would be at least good for one home and home, with the exception, yes, of Rutgers and Maryland. Now, I also, as I've said, I don't mind the idea of UCLA, even though they're not great right now. Like, if you could go, for example, I'll tell you what, I'll save this for tomorrow. We can talk about long term because we're running out of time. But I wouldn't mind at least another short series with UCLA, see how it goes. I think with Chesney taking over, they should be better. But obviously, Washington, Penn State, Nebraska also make a lot of sense, I think, for, you know, like when you talk about, you know, brand programs and things like that in the different places that you'd get to play them in.
1: Yeah, so to wrap this all up, if Notre Dame could play like LSU, Texas Tech, and Iowa, like that's a solid season in my opinion. But ultimately, like, this is the crazy part to me and one of the most frustrating parts, and I think a lot of people are going to be able to relate to this. Everyone wants to get their jabs in on Notre Dame and say, oh, well, their schedule is this and that. But then at the same time, you got people like Sarkisian and others, Lincoln Riley, saying,
0: who want to cry about,
1: who want to cry. So it's like, which one is it?
0: Right.
1: You know, Notre Dame's willing to play USC. Notre Dame's willing to play Texas. They're willing to listen to your gripes about the schedule. But then now those coaches want to basically come back and say, well, Notre Dame's too good for our schedule. We can't afford to potentially, yeah, take that loss.
0: I mean, this is the frustration, is that Notre Dame wants to go out and play these bigger games. But, you know, USC, longtime rival, backing out. And they're not even, you know, that great an opponent over the last 20 years, basically. And,
1: well, they think they are.
0: Right. They still think they are, but they're not. You know, all you've got to do is look at the records. All right. We've got more room for some conversation on that stuff in the coming days, I think, in rapid fire. So we can continue some of that. Let's take a timeout. Chris says, He doesn't care who we play. Just win, baby. That's
1: okay.
0: That's what it's all about for Chris. Take a timeout. Rapid fire coming up, including some comments from Nathaniel Hackett, the Arizona Cardinals offensive coordinator, on One Jeremiah Love. We'll do that and more in rapid fire when Weekday Sports Beat with IrishBreakdown.com continues in the 6 o'clock hour.
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4: Colts quarterback Daniel Jones appeared on the Pat McAfee Show earlier on Monday and claims he is fully cleared from the torn Achilles he suffered in December and says he will be on the field for the start of Colts training camp, which begins on July 29th. LeBron James will wear number 23 as the 76ers officially announce his signing on Monday. According to ESPN's Sham Sharania, there are plans to play LeBron at the point guard position. The wife of Chiefs offensive coordinator Eric Bieniemy was allegedly shot on Sunday night at the couple's home by their own son. She is in stable condition, and Eric has left Chiefs training camp to attend to her. Elijah Zion Bieniemy was arrested and charged in Loudoun County and is being held without bond. North Carolina football general manager has been placed on paid administrative leave, and an investigation is pending. And the Atlanta Braves have activated Ronald Acuna Jr. He's expected to be in the lineup tonight against the Mets. I'm Chris Perfett.
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18: Now, the latest forecast from the WSBT Weather Center.
19: Strong to severe storms through the evening, then drying out tonight. Lows near 70. Dry and breezy tomorrow. Highs low 80s. The rest of the week looks quiet and seasonable with highs in the low to mid 80s. Dry until the end of the week when a few showers arrive Friday. Highs stay in the low to mid 80s through the weekend with a little lower humidity. I'm WSBT 22 meteorologist Jessica Burns.

0: 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Sean Stiers, Jesse Stiers, Bobby Hensley is here for Rapid Fire in this beautiful 6 o'clock hour. I went to see the Odyssey over the weekend. Let me ask you two guys this. If you were, I know Bobby's not married right now, but you have a significant other.
1: Yeah. Sure do.
0: If you were away from them, didn't see them, didn't talk to them for 20 years, would you know her voice the first time that you were together again?
1: Yeah, I think I would. I think you miss it every day. So like if it went 20 years, I don't think you'd forget. I think the bigger fear is coming back home after 20 years and what do you run into? But I would recognize that voice instantly.
0: Well, that's part of the Odyssey.
1: Understood.
0: After 20 years.
1: Well, that's kind of the whole thing. Yeah. Well, it's like if I wasn't on this show for 20 years, I feel like we'd still pick up where we left off.
0: I like to think that.
1: Why is Jesse laughing?
2: So there's a lot of layers. I have more questions than answers based off of this question, but I'll answer it first. I would give myself a solid like 9 out of 10 being able to recognize the voice. Naomi's voice is very distinct, not in a good way, not in a bad way. It's just distinct.
0: Oh. I thought it was just going to go down in a good way.
1: Way to save it. The nose was down, but you pulled it back up.
2: Pulled it right back up. No, it's just she has a distinct voice. And I think after 20 years, I'd be like, whoa, I haven't heard that voice in 20 years.
0: So it's the voice of an angel that I haven't heard in 20 years. Yes.
2: I think that her voice is so different that, and I don't see that it would change that much over 20 years, that I would definitely recognize it.
0: I would think so as well. I mean, you know, like granted, if you left, you know, if you left as a teenager and then you came back, what, I mean, that would be like, say it's 15, that's only 35 years old. I mean, I guess your voice can change to some extent. There's probably a lot of people who might not recognize my voice, you know, from you know, teenage years. But that's been, we're going on 40 years at this point. I'm not spoiling any plot. I think Jesse's giving himself away in terms of, you know, whether or not he's ever cracked open the Odyssey.
2: I've read the Odyssey.
0: You have read the Odyssey?
2: We had to my freshman year of high school. Thank you very much.
0: Did you? See, I don't think I ever did, actually, in high school. But I just have to think that I would recognize the voice. And that is a major plot line, you know, towards the end of the movie. I think it's funny.
2: So did you like the movie? That was,
0: I did.
2: I didn't think that you would go see that movie. That was, that's
0: so honestly, I didn't think your mother would go see the movie, and we were sitting there Saturday, and I was like, so do you have any desire to see The Odyssey? I said, it's 3 hours long, but it gets us out of the house for 3 hours, because we had zero going on.
2: It
0: was good, but not great. I enjoyed it. She enjoyed it much more than I thought she would. It was good, but not great. I like the slowest part of the movie was probably the first 30 or 40 minutes, kind of setting a lot of things up, but once it got going and he's on those adventures, I thought it went pretty quickly.
1: Well, that's what I want to ask. So you say it was good, not great, but like good in terms of entertainment or good as it's as good as you remember the book being? Yeah.
0: I don't remember a lot about the book, honestly. It was like,
2: Bobby,
0: just
2: you
0: bits
2: read the
0: and
2: book
0: pieces.
2: Too?
1: Yeah.
2: You going to go see the movie?
1: I would like to see the movie. I've been wanting to see it. That we brought it up last weekend. Funny you bring up the voice and the other. I was like, hey, if we have nothing going on and we can go see that movie. But like you say, it's an odyssey to watch it.
0: Yeah. Yeah. But invest in the popcorn.
1: Oh,
0: Bobby, do you like gladiator movies?
1: I have never seen Gladiator.
0: Bobby, have you ever been in a Turkish prison?
1: You're asking a lot from me here because I don't know all the quotes that you're giving me.
0: It's the movie Airplane. Let's get in some Notre Dame football conversation.
1: Kareem Abdul-Jabbar was in that.
0: He was.
1: To sports.
0: He was. Let's get in some Notre Dame football talk so we don't spin too far out of control here at the start.
1: We're going to lose our viewers.
0: I know. We probably lost half of everybody already as it is. We talked a bit about Notre Dame and scheduling in the first hour of the show. This season's Fighting Irish schedule has been pretty much a national punching bag all off season. So, scale of 1 to 10, What's your concern that Notre Dame's schedule is not strong enough to prepare them for the better competition they would face they get to the college football playoffs?
2: Yeah, so 10 being the biggest concern in the world and 0 being, you know, the smallest concern I've ever had. I'm going to put this at a solid 2 out of 10. I know that there is probably not as much consistency as what people would like, but they're going to play a solid BYU team. And if everything plays out how it's supposed to, they're going to play another college football team in Miami. And so I think that there is more discussion to go on potentially about how Notre Dame fares in their non-top matchups. Do they stub their toe this season? Do they route teams how they're supposed to and win by 20, 30, 40 points? Like, that's what I'm more so looking at this season, is how they go about their victories, not only in the big matchups, but what would be considered the smaller matchups as well.
1: Yeah, but that's all you can do, because they're not going to have those marquee matchups that are going to be the big ones to test yourself. I think 2 is an okay number. I'm going to go with 4. Because of everything you said, I just think that sometimes you get complacent. Like, you haven't been challenged on, like, some of your blocks or some of your rushes and, like, how to get through them, or how – even game management, if you have to play tight, to your point about how do you put away the teams you're supposed to put away. But if you play a bunch of cupcakes – that's not a fair word. But if you play a bunch of games that you're supposed to win, and maybe a couple of them you're only winning by 14 and it's never in question, it's always in hand, are you really getting all you can out of your team, which would show up against a tougher opponent when you get to the playoff? I think that it still matters the way you put them away and the eye test and all of that stuff, and they're going to make it. But I think it hurts them a little bit when they get to the playoff, because they haven't played maybe that caliber of a team across the board at every position.
0: Fair question. And, you know, a lot of people think we just bash Indiana on this show. Did it hurt Indiana last year when they, you know, did they challenge themselves when they played Old Dominion, Kennesaw State, and Indiana State? You know, by the way, Indiana last year also played Wisconsin, Purdue, and Michigan State, 3 Notre Dame opponents this season from the Big Ten. Indiana's biggest challenges in the regular season last year were Oregon, Illinois, and Penn State. And it didn't hurt them once they got to the college football playoff. And remember, that Penn State was basically reputation from the year before. They were supposed to be the best team. And now as the game played out in Happy Valley, it was, you know, a hard-fought game. But obviously Penn State didn't win very many games last year, and James Franklin got fired in the middle of the season. So last year's version of Oregon, Illinois, and Penn State that Indiana played are Miami, BYU, and SMU this year for Notre Dame. It's really not that different, you know, like we've talked about, for anyone who wants to bash Notre Dame's schedule. There is some, you know, there's a level of fairness to it, but, you know, look at what other teams have played as well. But, you know, like, other than Miami, BYU, SMU, I agree with what you guys are saying, like, how you beat the other teams on the schedule. Are you struggling to beat them? Are you pulverizing them? The standard is the standard, right? You can't control your opponent, but you control how you hold yourself to your own standard each week. And I think that that's ultimately, just like for Indiana last year, what matters most for Notre Dame this year.
2: The only thing that I would be worried about is team speed. Getting into the playoff and playing a team that has much more speed and athleticism at multiple positions. But the only thing I'm trying to avoid is basically, you know, their BCS national championship appearance. Throughout the season, they won so many close games that came down to the wire against some teams that they should have beat more handedly. And then they get into that championship game against Alabama. And granted, it's Alabama. That's like one of the better all-time rosters in all of college football. But it was very clear early on that Notre Dame didn't have the athletes or the speed to keep up with Alabama.
0: No, that's
2: fair. I don't think that that's the case anymore.
0: Right.
2: Marcus Freeman has turned that corner recruiting. They're on the field. Talent is head and shoulders better. But like, that would be my worst nightmare, is you didn't play someone that had kind of the, you know, comparable team athleticism and overall speed.
1: Yeah. To the same point, it's the way that they put those teams away. If you haven't been challenged to play at your top level, though, I still think that if you start going down early, like you say, in a playoff game, if you played somebody big early and maybe you came back, you have that in your back of your mind, you know what you're doing, you know how to raise yourself to that championship level. When you haven't been pushed to that, sometimes throughout the whole season, it's hard to just turn it on when you get to the playoff. It worked for IU last year, and they were obviously a very talented team, as like Jesse just said about Notre Dame. I don't know. I just want to see him go out, and I would love for BYU to end up in the top five by the time they play him and see how they do against the top-level talent, and then just give you even more confidence when you go to the playoffs. So, like, it's a 4 out of 10 to me, because it's not necessarily do or die, like they should have to play somebody else, because all you can do is win the games on your schedule.
0: Well, but I will say this, you know, to the points that you're trying to make, the way the schedule breaks out, the what are supposed to be the three toughest opponents, BYU, Miami, and SMU, all come in the second half of the schedule. So, like, you play six games, and you're supposed to dominate all six of those games before you go to Provo in the middle of October. Then you get Navy a couple of weeks later, which is not going to have the same kind of athletes, but it is going to challenge you physically. And then you get Miami after that. And so your last four games between Miami and SMU, I think you're going to see, like, the best athletes that you're going to see probably all season in those two games in terms of, you know, skill position type players. The Hurricanes are obviously going to have the best of it, so you're going to see that in your last four games. And I think SMU, you know, they've got a really good quarterback. They've got some other good skill talent. And, you know, I'm not saying that, you know, that Syracuse is going to have that same level of guys, but we've said before, as long as Steve Angeli stays healthy, you know, I look for them to be at least a decent team this year. I don't know how that stacks up with Notre Dame, but it will be a road game for Notre Dame to close out the regular season. So I at least think that Notre Dame will see some of the, you know, the bigger tests that they will see will come in the second half of the season. So my concern on this, like Jesse, is a 2. And again, like to the specific stuff that you guys are talking about, they'll at least see the better teams in the second half.
1: I just hate that discussion as a whole, because it's not like they've made the schedule, well, I mean, minus the BYU game, in the last 6 weeks before the season. These things are laid out ahead of time. It's not their fault the way it lays out. If they win, they win. We've seen plenty of teams not be challenged or have a lesser schedule before, and it's never such a punching bag topic like it is for Notre Dame. I think that they get too much on them because they're an independent, and they can schedule whoever they want, supposedly.
0: Quote, unquote.
1: Yeah. So the whole topic as a whole, I think it would be nice to have a couple more challenges just from their own perspective. But you're right, Sean. Almost every game introduces some sort of a unique challenge, whether it's coming out of the Navy game or schematically against Navy and going on the road late or facing some of your top teams late. So to say it's the weakest schedule, I just think that's a bogus caveat for anyone to bring up anyway.
0: I think anyone who follows Notre Dame would, most people who follow Notre Dame anyway would agree. Like, I agree with what you're saying. The schedules are made so far in advance. It's, you know, unfortunately, you know, some opponents haven't held up to their end of the bargain, and then you get USC pulling out, and it kind of changes things. By the way, Sean Kelly in the YouTube chat asks, how about a segment or two over the next month predicting conference winners in college football and division winners in the NFL? I think we can do that. Obviously, our focus is going to be more and more training camp focused, but I think that there's plenty of time in rapid fire that we can do some of that kind of stuff. So training camps are just starting in the NFL. Notre Dame fall camp starts a week from Thursday. We're 10 days away from that, so we are getting closer and closer. And a week from tomorrow, Marcus Freeman with the the fall training camp preview press conference. That'll be the one that everyone can watch on YouTube and all that kind of good stuff. All right, our only break this hour, and then we're back with more rapid fire topics, including that Jeremiah Love and a Shamrock Series question that we got from a listener. That's coming up weekday Sports Beat with IrishBreakdown.com.
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10: Now, the latest forecast from the WSBT Weather Center.
1: Strong to severe storms through the evening, then drying out tonight. Lows near 70. Dry and breezy tomorrow. Highs low 80s. The rest of the week looks quiet and seasonable with highs in the low to mid 80s. Dry until the end of the week when a few showers arrive Friday. Highs stay in the low to mid 80s through the weekend with a little lower humidity. I'm WSBT 22 meteorologist Jessica Burns.

0: 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Rapid fire continuing with Bobby Hensley, Sean Steyers, Jesse Steyers. We got a nice email over the weekend.
1: Is that the new version of postcards?
0: Is there something in your background, Jesse, that's like some noise going on there? Because, yeah, it sounded like there was a UFO hovering behind you or something. We got a nice email from a listener, Jeffrey. Said he listens through the SportsBeat app and on the radio here in South Bend, but he wanted to know how he can take part in the YouTube live chat during the show. 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Then you subscribe to one of those channels. When you do that, you get an alert anytime there's a live show. Then you can watch the show live, and you can also get in on the live chat. But only subscribers can participate in the live chat. So, there you go.
2: And it's the best way to follow. You get it instantly.
0: That's right. That's absolutely
2: all
0: right.
2: All Sean, all the time.
0: All Bobby on Monday.
2: Just Monday for now.
0: Jeffrey also asked us this question. He says he thinks Notre Dame should host a Shamrock Bowl after the regular season during conference championship weekend, but leave it open to any of the top 25 teams out there that didn't make their conference championship game. Are you guys in or out on that idea?
1: I'm in on it just for pure entertainment purposes. And if it helps push the needle, you know, for the people who say Notre Dame need that extra game, because that's really all conferences do, is it gives you that one extra potential game that only two teams in the entire conference get to play in. But, you know, ultimately it'd be really cool to basically see Notre Dame kind of, I guess, prove their point. And then you give the opportunity to maybe the Texases of the world, teams that feel like that they got shafted, who deserve that one last kind of data point to ultimately play, you know, in the college football playoffs. So I would be in on it just because of that. I think you'd see really good football leading up to the college football playoffs.
2: It's like I see the ends. It's almost a year-by-year basis, I think, because I like the end idea. I want to see something. I like the data point for Notre Dame. As a fan, I love having a marquee game, and it might even be a better game than some of the conference championship games. Like last year, a Notre Dame-Texas game, I think, would pull more viewers and be more entertaining than some of the other conference games, the ACC championship game, for example. So I'm all in on it. I think it would be fun. Notre Dame can host it. They can kind of run their own like selection process for it. It's going to give them another data point to make the playoff. I see the negatives, but I think that it's all positives. I would want to see it as a fan, especially. I just want to watch that game.
0: I think there's some merit to the idea, but like this would be something that Notre Dame would have to get special permission for to get something like this scheduled, because they're not in a conference, right? And the only teams that are allowed to play a 13th game before, whether it's a bowl game or the college football playoff, are teams playing in a conference championship game. And so by definition, this would not be a conference championship game. And, you know, so that would mean that both Notre Dame and some other team would have to be in there. And the other side of this is, you really only need this if you're being forced in this direction, you know? So, like, Notre Dame is not being forced in that direction right now. Right, as Chi-Town says, unless you play, but you would also have to play in Hawaii or an international game. So do you want Notre Dame going to Hawaii or to Mexico City or to Ireland or wherever in early December and then coming back and getting ready potentially for a playoff game? That's the exception, is if you're playing it internationally or in Hawaii. So, I mean, I like the creativity, but, you know, the other side of this is, like, as long as Notre Dame is ranked in the top 12, you know, that's part of the deal. They're guaranteed a spot in the college football playoff. So, you know, there's really, you know, no need for them to have to go to this measure. I don't know what you guys are doing, but you guys are like both flopping in and out of the live YouTube show right now. What's going on over there, Bobby? Is your computer shutting down?
2: It says my camera got unplugged.
0: Oh, my gosh.
2: I need an adult.
0: Hang on,
2: I'll be back.
1: I can still hear Bobby. I just can't
0: see
1: him.
0: Yeah, I know. He uses a studio microphone, but...
2: Well, I'm still here.
0: All right, well, I'm going to shut you off for now until we get the video thing figured out. If you can't get it figured out, we'll bring your faceless voice back in. In the meantime, this is Arizona Cardinals offensive coordinator Nathaniel Hackett, who was asked about his running backs early in training camp.
3: Is having a starter as it stands right now?
4: I mean, it's a great room. I mean, I'm really excited about it. Excited for James to get out there and show what he's got. I mean, all the guys, you know, I mean, right now we're just, again, we're trying to work on that operation. We're trying to make sure we're crisp, we're clean, and we've got a great play style.
3: Where is Jeremiah at? What is his progression?
4: I mean, he's definitely a rookie. And as we've talked about, and he'll keep growing every single day. I'm very excited for him. All those guys, not just him.
0: Okay, Jesse, so it's those last comments there about Jeremiah Love that kind of have everybody worked up. Love was obviously the number 3 overall pick by the Cardinals out of Notre Dame, and a lot of people have interpreted this as, uh-oh, problems for Jeremiah Love. So how do you interpret this?
1: Yeah, I mean, I definitely think it's early on in camp. There's still obviously a lot to be learned for a rookie running back going into the NFL. But, you know, this was my biggest complaint and gripe going into the draft and ultimately why I didn't think that the Arizona Cardinals would select Jeremiah Love. They're not a team equipped to have a premier running back right now, and they're going to go through the pains of having a premier running back and having to answer the questions on why he's potentially not ready to be, you know, the guy in that offense right now. They're going to a new quarterback. They have a horrible offensive line. And so this is just Ashton Jeanty all over again last year with the Raiders, with a really talented running back, but no offensive line in front of him to open up some holes and create some lanes. And so that's the frustrating part for me, is the Arizona Cardinals needed to draft an offensive lineman with their first overall pick, but they got greedy and took Jeremiah Love. And now they're going to, again, unless things miraculously turn around, they're going to stunt the growth of Jeremiah Love's NFL career because they weren't equipped to have him quite ready, in my opinion.
2: Yeah, the Ashton Jeanty thing, that's a great comparison. Obviously, it's a recent one too, but you know, if you're drafting that early, you have a lot more problems than just running back. So you talk about stunting growth, and I like the way that you phrased all that. You can't bring in a running back and just expect him to take over the game on a team that has so many flaws on it. And their quarterback room's lacking. Their line is lacking. I just think
1: that God is like the best tight end in the league.
2: Yep. Yeah.
1: But what does that do for your offense?
2: And part of why he's the best tight end in the league is he's taking all the checkdowns because they don't have time to allow routes to develop downfield for the receivers. So I think that it's a terrible landing spot for him. Just hope that he can
0: show himself. I would say first and foremost, this is Nathaniel Hackett. And I have much more confidence in Jeremiah Love's ability as a football player than Nathaniel Hackett's ability as an offensive coordinator and a coach. So that's one side of it. This guy, you know, he's already shown that when he was with Aaron Rodgers in Green Bay, he was decent, but he's bounced around over the last 5 years now to Arizona, obviously. But there are different ways to read this. You know, like, I don't read it like he's saying, you know, there are questions about Love and whether or not Jeremiah Love can cut it, which many of people have kind of read it that way. I see it more, my read is, this is a rookie. I'm not going to heap a ton of early praise and just giving the anointing lotion that Bill Parcells used to talk about just because he was the number 3 overall pick. He's in the NFL right now, but he's got to earn it because this is the NFL, whether you're the number 3 pick or the number 533 pick, you know. But I've also seen, well, Jeremiah Love wasn't a workhorse at Notre Dame, so I doubt whether or not he can be a workhorse in the NFL. Well, again, as people who have followed Notre Dame know, that's the case. He wasn't a workhorse at Notre Dame, not because of ability, because that's part of what he and his family talked to Notre Dame and Marcus Freeman and, you know, the coaching staff about when he was being recruited. he went into this saying he didn't want to be a 250-plus carry a year guy like Zeke Elliott was at Ohio State, so that he could save himself some of those hits in college and have his body saved up for when he got to the NFL, you know? So I think it's more Hackett not wanting to just give him the job early on. I mean, if Hackett's smart, I think he'll use both Love and Connor. We know that Jeremiah Love is a great pass catcher as well, and Connor can, you know, pound it, you know, a little bit more, you know, a veteran who's a little bit bigger and has been around a little bit. Take advantage of Jeremiah Love's receiving skills. I don't think there's anything to worry about at the end of the day.
1: I mean, I don't think there's anything to worry about, but I just don't want there to be this precedent of setting him up for kind of failure. You know, like, I feel like a protective big brother right now is just like, you got to be able to put Jeremiah Love in the best situation to ultimately succeed. And I feel like that is, you know, I feel like Tom Brady has talked about this before. The NFL has this expectation that rookies are just supposed to come in and be franchise changers, especially the guys that are taken with the number one pick or the top five pick or the top 10 pick. The fans expect them to be on the field and be difference makers. And so that, you know, the some of these NFL teams dumb things down. They ask these rookies to shoulder more than they're really ready for, and it could potentially alter a career or stunt the growth, like I was saying very early on. And so I don't think that those things have happened yet, but I just don't want to see Jeremiah Love go down that path. And that's why I was so disappointed when the Cardinals selected him, because I felt like there was a better fit for him ultimately. But the
0: Jadarian Price is in a much better spot with the defending Super Bowl.
1: Yeah. So like, that's what I'm saying. Like, don't be surprised if Price has a better year than Love just because of situationally how things kind of unfolded. And like, I've always made this argument too. Like, it's great to say you're the number one player in college football, but I think it's better to be the 25th player in college football because you're going to go to a franchise that is not expected to – that you're not expected to change and be the superhero on day one. And you there's probably a better fit, and there's more resources around you, and you know, you could go down the list.
0: He took a breath, Bobby. Go ahead.
2: No, it was good stuff. It's just – I think we're talking about a couple different things here because – I'm not saying it's a great coach move, but like you said, if you're just trying to humble your rookie instead of giving him anointment and giving him, so if anything, you might be tempering the expectations so that fans don't expect him to be this year's franchise, you know, changer. And the so it's all off season coach speak. I saw Reggie said in the chat, coach talk, and that's true. But I think it's helpful almost to make him motivated, keep him going. If he's not already been anointed, it's kind of nice to just be like, okay, you know what, prove yourself. You're gonna have to make us better, but you have to prove yourself because you haven't done anything on this level yet. It's not that he can't, it's not that they don't expect him to, it's not anything negative about him, it's just go out there and do it. But you know, landing on the Cardinals, obviously that's going to be, and the problem with the running back specifically is the average career of a running back in the NFL is under 3 years. So
0: this is why Jeremiah Love didn't want to take all those, and his family didn't want him to take all those hits in college. It was a perfect situation splitting reps with Jadarian Price. And no one's a workhouse, you know, with the exception of Derrick Henry, no one's a workhorse running back in the NFL anymore. They've been splitting reps, you know, with two guys for a long time.
2: Well, that's what I was going to say anyway. That's true. And even on the Ravens, they've split some reps. He hasn't taken them all the last couple of years. They have Gus Edwards and Hill, I believe, was their other one. But, you know, and the Cardinals, and Connor's not a bad number two back if he can stay healthy for them.
1: It's kind of like you've got your sprinter and your guy who will punt. Like, James Connor is very physical, punch you in the mouth. Jeremiah Love's more of that finesse and speed. And so if they can get that tandem to work out well, I think that there's a lot of potential.
0: I agree with that. ESPN used the EA Sports College Football 27 game to do a simulated season. They actually did 26 total simulations, and Notre Dame made the playoff field 16 times. It gave them the number two seed in EA Sports, or ESPN's EA Sports bracket. Miami, the number one seed in the Sims. The playoff simulation has Boise State as the 10 seed, beating Notre Dame in the quarterfinals in Notre Dame's first game, and then Boise State rolls to the national championship. It would be blank if that happens.
1: I went with this would be peak college football chaos, yet Notre Dame's biggest nightmare if that situation unfolded. Because, like, in college football, it's like the March Madness tournament. We love the chaos. We love the underdog. We love the upsets. We love seeing someone like Boise State win it when they ultimately should it. But when it's Notre Dame's biggest year to win it in the last three decades, it would be unfathomable. It would be South Bend's worst nightmare. And I don't know if anyone would ever, you know, let Notre Dame live it down. Oh, you had the easy schedule. You had the Heisman. You had the, you know, the offensive coordinator that you want. Like, you had everything, and you let Boise State win it. So I think that's why it would ultimately be a nightmare for Notre Dame.
2: I think depressing is a better – it'd be so depressing if that were to happen, because, like you say, yeah, there's no way that that's the way it should – now, if you go in and you lose, like, a number, you know, two overall team in the country, you understand it. But to number 10 Boise State, unless there's something in those simulations that they overvalue – like a rating, like a speed rating or something that just doesn't make any sense. I don't see how any of that would happen. It'd be the most depressing end to a season since, well, last year when they didn't even get to play in the playoff when they should have, when they, anyway. But so I think it'd be back-to-back years of super depressing endings if that's the way it goes. Because like Jesse just said, this is 30 years. This is the best run they should have. You don't want it to end that way. It'd be just as depressing as last year.
0: Yeah, I mean, I guess you guys are talking specifically about Notre Dame, but like this whole scenario where Boise State knocks off Notre Dame and goes on to the national championship, it would, like, it's hard to say it would be a fluke if, you know, like if they ran the table like that, but it, like, it would be the ultimate fluke, I think. I think it's noteworthy, you know, again, these are simulations from a video game, and when they did these simulations last year, prior to the season, Indiana only made the college football playoff semifinals twice and never made it to the national championship game. Last year's national simulation, five simulations had Miami playing for the national championship. Three had Lane Kiffin going to LSU, interestingly enough. Only one had Fernando Mendoza winning the Heisman Trophy, because, you know, Bobby, you know more about this than me, but all these things play out, though. So Miami actually led the way with 24 playoff appearances in this year's simulations. And then Ohio State had 21, USC with 19, which I find very fascinating considering USC's schedule. BYU had 16 playoff appearances. Notre Dame had 16. So did SMU. Oklahoma had 15. So I just, again, I think when you look at how last year actually played out compared to the simulations they did, you see why these are just video game simulations, honestly.
2: Yeah. Go ahead.
1: No, you go ahead, Bobby.
2: I was going to say, yeah, it is a video game. It's still fun that, like, you know, whatever metric they use or however the video game puts weight into stuff, Notre Dame's still going to be in the playoff. And they're still, like, once you get to the playoff game by game, who knows what'll happen based on your season, the injuries, your, you know, any game can happen. But just make the playoff, and it shows that they'll be in the playoff. That's what I'm taking out of that. I understand you talking about Boise State making a run in the video game. Nobody cares because we all know that's not real.
0: Anything, Jess?
1: Well, I was just going to say, you know, when these simulations come out, it just kind of shows, you know, the air or the – like Bobby was bringing up metrics, it just kind of shows the flaws and how they rate these players, because that ultimately – is how these simulations are built. It's just how well rated each player is on each team. And I would err more on believing like the book's odds than say a video game's odds.
0: Almost confirmation bias, honestly. But here's what's interesting. Well, I mean, there's some different things interesting, but Trinidad Chambliss, the most frequent Heisman Trophy winner in these simulations. Of the 24 simulations, he won it six times. North Texas quarterback Taven Jackson actually won a Heisman, while C.J. Carr never won a Heisman in these EA Sports simulations. Again, well, I think it just, you know, it depends on what are the player ratings. And Notre Dame skill player ratings outside of C.J. Carr don't have very high ratings, because so much of it is based on not just what they've done so far, but also recruiting rankings and things like that.
2: And for the second year in a row, they have Arch Manning rated very highly, no matter whatever your belief in him is, mm-hmm. going into a season, he shouldn't have the highest ratings of any quarterback, and they still continue to over-evaluate him. So I don't take much stock in what their ratings are. It's just for players online, but I don't know. It's just another metric. That, like I say, I'm just taking the good for Notre Dame that even with their metric, they're still in the playoff.
0: Fill in the blank. Mike Vrabel bringing out a puppy with him at his training camp press conference is blank.
1: Is very Kirk Herbstreit-like.
0: I think we're all thinking the same thing, right?
1: It's like bringing out a puppy is supposed to absolve all these pre-existing notions and sins that you may or may not have committed along the way.
2: It's a magician's trick. It's a sleight of hand. Like, don't look at the man over here. Don't look mm-hmm. at Oz behind mm-hmm. the
1: yeah,
2: curtain.
1: It's like deception. Don't look there. Look at this cute dog puppy right in front of your face.
0: Apparently, it's, you know, like the Patriots are doing this annual dog adoption day, and so he came out with the puppy, and he's talking about the dog. And I don't know. I don't remember him coming out with a puppy last year. I don't think anyone's got video of that. It's a complete deflection, put up the shield in front of you kind of thing. Because as Tommy says, but Kirk didn't cheat on his wife. Allegedly. Yeah.
2: That we know of. Yeah. Well, you know, but the whole thing, like, I don't know why you wouldn't get out ahead of it and just have a presser early. Like, even if you're going to bring the dog out, just get it over with. So by the time you get to the preseason and the training camp press conferences, football. Yeah, it's all football. You're done with all the crap. Whether it was right, wrong, whether you admit, where you don't, just get it done and get it over with. So that way now, unless another dog and pony show, that they're trying to avoid answering football questions, and this is perfect for that then.
0: I guess if he starts bringing the dog with him everywhere he goes, like Herbstreit, then, you know, maybe we've got our answer.
2: It's too late. Question. Bad timing.
0: But, yeah.
1: Well, this is like my least favorite thing about NFL, or not NFL, professional sports, mainly the NFL, and how the fans respond. They act like there's this some moral compass involved in professional sports. Like, I get it to a degree, but, you know, it is what it is. Professional sports is a business at the end of the day. It's entertainment, and those things won't be clouded. And so if you're not going to do anything as the New England Patriots, then don't bring out a dog with Mike Vrabel. If you're not going to confront the situation, or you're not going to fire the guy, it looks worse by bringing him out with a puppy, because it's yes. like, oh, we know he did something
0: you're
1: bad.
0: Acknowledged-

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1: No,
2: Bobby's clean.
1: This guy I know.
2: That's right. Clean. That's right. Squeaky.
3: So fresh and so clean, clean.
2: Squeaky clean. By the way, David Morazzo asked if college and NFL still test for performance-enhancing drugs. Seems like it's not a story anymore. I would say they're supposed to. You definitely don't hear it better. The fact that
1: it's not
2: everyone's
1: as big
2: laughing,
1: of a deal, it seems like.
2: Yeah, exactly. All right, that'll wrap it up with that. Plenty more Notre Dame football talk and more on tomorrow's show. We will talk to you then. 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
4: I'm Dan Patrick, and this is Above the Noise. Super teams rarely fail because they lack talent. They fail because too many stars want the ball at the same time. That's the big question surrounding Philadelphia after adding Jaylen Brown and LeBron James this offseason. On paper, they're one of the league's most talented teams, but in reality, talent only gets you so far. That's where LeBron changes the equation. At 41, he isn't chasing scoring titles anymore. Fresh off adjusting his game with the Lakers, proving once again his willingness to evolve. He can initiate the offense, space the floor, and he can be a reliable three-point shooter. Philadelphia will still need time to develop chemistry, but James doesn't create another battle for possessions. He simplifies one. The Sixers didn't just add one of the great players of all time. They added one with one of the highest basketball IQs that the game has ever seen. He's valuable as his talent and bringing everything together for a team. I'm Dan Patrick, and this is Above the Noise. 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
5: It's Monday. It's 7 o'clock, and it's time for the Cubby Corner on Sports Radio WSBT. Hope everybody is having a terrific off day. You would imagine the South Bend Cubs are feeling very good after taking 7 of 9 games on their homestand following the All-Star break. This past weekend, finishing off 5 of 6 wins against the Wisconsin Timber Rattlers the weekend prior, taking 2 of 3 from the Peoria Chiefs. Again, good to have you on the Cubby Corner with Tyler Reedy. I'm Brendan King. Tyler, you can't ask for much more, especially considering going into the break, the Cubs seemingly needed a bit of a pit stop. They needed some gas. They needed a change of tires. They needed a quick breath. And once they got that, boy, they were back to the Cubs we knew and loved.
6: Yeah, this is the dominant team that we have gotten to know throughout the first half going to the postseason. And they certainly resurfaced here coming out of the All-Star break. 3 consecutive series wins. They go 7-2 on the homestand. They continue to own the Wisconsin Timber Rattlers, who, you know, we thought throughout the year would be their closest competition in the Midwest League West, and that was certainly the case throughout the first half. Cubs take care of them with ease this week. There were some dramatic wins along the way, and impressive baseball just continues. Not much more to say than that, and a good road test, as we'll get to, coming up this week.
5: Yeah, we've got a lot to talk about when it comes to the weekend, especially on Friday and that wild 11-inning win, 9-8, the final in walk-off fashion. But, you know, it's funny to talk about the series, even though the Cubs really dominated in terms of wins and losses. There were close games all throughout. Even Sunday's game was a 3-3 game going to the bottom of the sixth inning. Of course, the Cubs ended up rallying back and really dominating their way through the late innings. But, you know, let's start at the start of the week. It was Jostin Florentino striking out 7 batters in his outing. We played the Camp Day Wednesday game. That was a final of 6-3. On Thursday, the Cubs win 4-2. That 9-8 crazy win on Friday. And it got to a point where Wisconsin had dropped 7 straight games. The Cubs had won 6 in a row. And we talked about it all throughout the week. It really came down to the dominant pitching that the Cubs were seeing at the start of that series.
6: Yeah, really. The Cubs, you know, as much as the results ended up being dominating, getting 5 out of 6 this week, it didn't feel like they played that well. Wisconsin, you know, really looked out of sorts in a lot of ways on the other side with some of their defensive lapses and command issues and inability to strike at times on offense. But, I mean, the Cubs just have so much talent and game-changing ability up and down this roster that they can have a series where they're not necessarily playing their best baseball and still walk away with 5 wins. We saw exactly that, and no question about it, the one thing that can stabilize your team and stabilize your ability to win more than anything else in baseball is good pitching, and the Cubs have absolutely had that from a cast of characters. That's the way it's been all year long. It's not as if you have 2 or 3 guys every single week who have to shoulder the burden and get it done for you. It's the full piece of this pitching staff, and they do it again this week.
5: Let's talk about some hitters as well. Thursday night was monumental at Four Winds Field in terms of attendance. 10,071, the largest attended single-day crowd in South Bend Cubs history. Of course, it was a long time coming with the $48 million renovation. We knew at some point we were going to cross that 10,000 margin. It was amazing to see it in person. But Josiah Hartshorn, on the day he became the #1 ranked Chicago Cubs prospect per MLB Pipeline, went deep, scoring 3 runs in that Thursday win, doubling, walking, and homering. And I think Josiah, one of those guys, you know, he's in the middle of his first full season. He needed that All-Star break to reset, and he came back this week with a vengeance, and that was a long home run on Thursday night to right center.
6: It's hilarious. What most of July has been, technically speaking, compared to everything else he's done in South Bend so far, is a slump, and yet the guy has something like an 830 OPS this month. It's just unbelievable what his ability allows him to do consistently, and that is hit home runs, that is hit the ball hard, and give you a consistent threat as a 19-year-old, and so well-deserved. We said it within a week or two of him getting here when he was the number 8 Chicago Cubs prospect at the end of May. This guy has future number 1 prospect in the org written all over him. I don't know that we expected it to happen as quickly as it did, but we're certainly not surprised and happy to see Josiah Hartshorne continue to roll along.
5: Talking about a couple other hitting prospects before we get to one of the Cubs catchers who had himself a week to remember, especially with the walk-off win on Friday. That's Justin Stransky. We'll talk about him in a moment. The return of Cade Snell, I think, was part of this week that's worth being talked about as well. Cade made his return after the All-Star break, and he's starting to see it better. He's starting to swing it better, getting that comfortability back after missing 6 weeks. What do you think about Cade this week and you know, how he drove in some important runs, including on Friday?
6: Yeah, some great swings opposite way for him. Had an RBI double in the middle part of that series down the left field line that really helped the Cubs, you know, keep their lead on Wisconsin. There were a lot of cases throughout the week where Wisconsin would come back and the Cubs would take early leads. It'd go back and forth, and Snell had a hand in that, helping the Cubs stay out on the right side of the ball game. And just his presence back on that lineup card, the depth that having him gives the Cubs. Of course, they've already had so much depth throughout the year, but when he's back in there, you can play Logan Poteet and his 15 home runs in the 9 hole, and you can have Michael Carrico, who hit third in front of him in Myrtle Beach, batting 7th or 8th, whatever it may be, and Cade Snell's in front of them with his big lefty rip, playing a great corner outfield as well, like he always does. So good to have him back for not just the on-field ability he brings to the table, but the veteran presence now. He's been in South Bend just about a full year. He's experienced nothing but winning here, and that goes a long way.
5: You mentioned Carrico homering for the first time in the Midwest League on Friday. He had himself a weekend, and we have talked about this at length, the fact that Poteet and Carrico, as you said, were the 3-4 punch in Myrtle Beach. They are hitting 8th, 9th, sometimes 7th consistently in the Cubs order. This is the depth of a lineup that you don't see all the time, and the Cubs are very fortunate to have those guys at the bottom of the order.
6: Oh, no question about it. And Michael Carrico, I brought it up on the show last week, and I don't think it was exactly a Reedy Knows Ball situation, just watching
5: That's
6: baseball.
5: That's what I said it was.
6: Watching baseball and understanding that this guy's a good hitter and he's not going to hit 080 or whatever he was at the time forever. And certainly Michael Carrico started to show us a lot with the bat. First home run at the high A level on Friday night. He drove in 3 on Saturday. A lot of hard contact from him. Those guys at the bottom of the order, Michael Hallquist included, really picked it up in that Sunday game, and no question about it, the Cubs, when they have those guys going well, are going to be just about unstoppable at the plate.
5: And before we talk about Friday night's walk-off, if Wisconsin is going to have nightmares about anybody, it is Kane Kepley, and the fact that Wisconsin has to play South Bend again. We'll be back there in late August. They are hoping and praying that Kane Kepley will not be a South Bend Cub by late August. At one point in the middle of the series, he was 16 for 31 in the season against Wisconsin. He was on base 5 times on Friday, once on Saturday, and another 2 times on Sunday with a single and a triple. They can't get away from this guy.
6: No, it's incredible. Kane Kepley, his floor just continues to be so high, especially when he plays this Wisconsin Timber Rattler team, and I think we're certainly seeing that bat come back around after he went through a slump, at least in the batting average. The on-base percentage didn't go anywhere because he continues to walk and get hit by pitches, but Kane Kepley, when he finds his way on base with the bat, that's when it gets really scary, because he's stealing bases, he's close to 50, and of course he's scoring runs. His next one this season will be his 100th.
5: So to Friday we go, 9-8 the final in 11 innings. I wanted to tell you this before the game started. I held off just to say, maybe not the right time to bring it up. I had a feeling a walk-off was coming. The Cubs, it's really been the only thing they had not done on the season, win a game on a walk-off. Then you took off your headset mid-game and said, feeling a walk-off, and we both agreed on that. That's what eventually came. It was how it happened that was crazy. Justin Stransky, one of the best runs scored you're ever going to see in the 6th inning, leapfrogging, Marioing, whatever you want to call it, over Wisconsin catcher Yannick Walter, and back and forth we went. Even though the Cubs were down multiple runs heading to that bottom of the 11th inning, they had that answer, and Justin Stransky was the guy.
6: Yeah, it was the game of the year, 9-8 in 11 innings, and you talk about it so much when you go to extras and you are the visiting team, which Wisconsin was Scoring one run versus two runs makes such a difference, because once you get those two on the board, if the other team's going to beat you, they've got to get that first guy coming up on base. The automatic placement runner at second becomes insignificant, and that was the case in that 11th inning. Wisconsin gets two down to their final strike in the top of the inning, and the Cubs are just relentless on the other side. Cade Snell, that massive hit who you talked about, RBI double to right center, and once he knocked that into the gap, I think everybody in here felt it was coming. Two in scoring position, nobody out. Wisconsin gets to two outs in the tie game. Full count on Justin Stransky. He doesn't miss a breaking ball over the plate, sends everybody home happy. What a night for Stran. He had that big mark underneath his right eye from the cleat he took, tagging somebody out at home plate. It was a night that harkened back to his illustrious high school football career in Washington that you heard from him about a month ago here on the Cubby Corner. So cool that he got to be the hero.
5: And thought he had a spectacular call on that walk-off as well. Just a great night, a fun weekend. Ben Zobrist was in the house on Saturday. We got to have him right here on Sports Radio WSBT. Super memorable, and what a week, what a homestand for the Cubs, winning 7 of 9 total games. So that's the breakdown of the week. When we come back, it's our interview segment next. Tyler sat down with fellow South Bend Cubs catcher Logan Poteet to talk about his first few weeks back in the Bend. That interview is next. We'll come back for the third segment as well to preview the Lake County series on the road this week. The Poteet interview with Reedy is next on Sports Radio WSBT.
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11: 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My name's Tyler Reedy. Glad to be joined now by Cubs catcher Logan Poteet. Logan, appreciate you stopping by. Back in South Bend, we had you for a few weeks at the end of last year. Now you're here in the summertime helping us with the second half stretch run. How you enjoying things up here once again as you're back out of the All-Star break and into it?
15: It's been great. The weather out here is phenomenal. It's getting a little cooler out and maybe a little long sleeve weather. It's great.
11: That's awesome. Yeah, great to hear. What's your early impressions of the group been so far? You got here just after the postseason clincher, but have a chance to keep contributing to a team that's going to play some baseball into mid-September. What do you like about this team so far?
15: Yeah, I'm excited about extra baseball. The squad's really, really good. Everybody's clicking, the staff, the hitters, the coaches, everybody clicks together. And we're just playing really good ball right now.
11: You grew up only about 15 minutes from the Cubs AA affiliate, the Knoxville area, Powell, Tennessee. So what was your background in baseball like? How'd you get into the sport, and who were some of your biggest influences growing up in the game?
15: Yeah, so I would say obviously my dad. My dad played college ball and a little bit professionally, and he's just from whenever I can remember just had a bat in my hand and a baseball. So just I would say probably him.
11: Did you ever go to Tennessee Smokies games growing up?
15: I did. Quite a few, actually, when it was in Kodak, the old stadium.
11: Okay.
15: So, yeah.
11: That's awesome. Hopefully we'll get a chance to head back there pretty soon. I'm glad you have you here in South Bend and until then, I should say. But you know, when you think about that time growing up, who are some of your favorite players to watch out of that area? And what exactly was it that drew you to catching? When did you really make that transition that this is going to be my position and I'm going to want to play in this spot long term? What excited you about it, and who are some of your favorite guys to watch?
15: Yeah, so I would say about sophomore year of high school is when I started catching. Before then, I was an infielder, and high school coach was just like, you need a catcher, I think you might be a good fit for it. And it kind of took it easy. It was a pretty easy transition from infield to catcher. And yeah, I would say my favorite player currently to watch catching wise is Dylan Dingler, catcher for Detroit. But always my favorite player growing up when I went to the Smokies games and whatnot was Chris Bryant when he came up through there. So.
11: Yeah, Dingler's a good name. He's having a great year up there, all-star this year. But you know, when you think about your time catching and all the different things you can do as a catcher, whether it's framing pitches, working with your guy on the mound, throwing runners out, what's your favorite play to make as a catcher? If you had to pick one that you just love to take care of, what's your favorite play to make back there behind the plate?
15: 100% throwing someone out, just helping your pitcher, even if he's not in a jam, just throwing somebody out to get that out for him and get that out for the team. It's a special play.
11: College career, Vanderbilt, and then you end up UNC Charlotte. A lot of different stops in summer ball along the way, too. So through all of that, how would you describe sort of when and where your development really hit its stride? You know, where did you feel like you developed the most along that timeline, and just overall what the college career was like for you?
15: I feel like I developed most when I was a freshman at Vanderbilt. I redshirted, and I just had a lot of time to play behind older guys and get in the weight room and do what I needed to do physically. And I would say that's probably the biggest. And then obviously playing overall, it makes you develop more in general. But like the game of baseball wise, I would say sophomore year, junior year, when I stepped more into a playing role.
11: So. That's great. And draft day last summer, Cubs pick you up. What do you remember about that time? What were your expectations going into it? And how cool was it to find out that you had a new home heading into professional baseball, the Chicago Cubs?
15: Yeah, it was really cool. I was to the point where I was thinking I was going back to school, and then got the call from my agent that the Cubs picked me,
11: there you
15: and
11: go.
15: That was basically it. I was excited for the opportunity and ready to get to work.
11: You end 2025 here with a few weeks in South Bend. You guys were playing some really nice baseball down the stretch for the most part. We saw you make some big-time contributions. What did you take from that little stretch, your first taste of pro ball, and what did you enjoy most about that time to end last year here in the Midwest League?
15: Yeah, I would say just day-to-day preparation for a catcher. Just learning how much I need physically to be ready for the game, because there's so many games in a year just like building on top of each other. So I would say that's probably the biggest thing I learned. And just the older crew that was here last year, the staff, like some of the guys that are in Double A, Triple A, I mean, maybe a few in the big leagues now too. So just the learning from them for those 3 weeks to a month was good.
11: Yeah, that final day of the regular season was pretty incredible. You hit your first pro home run to get the scoring started, and you catch Kenton Egbert's 8-2-3 gem. Just when you think back to that day, what are those memories like, and how cool was that to end your first pro stint, your first pro season with a performance like that, both from you at the plate and behind the plate with Kenton?
15: Yeah, it was special. I started off the day with a homer, and it felt good to get it done with, and just kind of moved on and did my job defensively for that day. And just me and Kenton worked really well that day. Everything was clicking for him. He trusted me, I trusted him, and everything fell right into place.
11: Yeah, really cool way to end the season. And I guess it sort of carried over some momentum for us to have a good first half getting into the postseason this year. So really cool to see. And when you think about how you went into your first offseason from that, what were some of the big priorities for you? What were some of the things that you noticed from pro ball in those first few weeks that you wanted to adjust to and continue to work on in your game as you got ready for the full year?
15: Yeah, so I would say I had to make a few swing adjustments, just adjusting to pro pitching. That was the first and foremost thing. And then the second thing was just getting my body better, being in a better physical shape, being more fit, like that kind of thing. Those are two of the biggest points I hit on this offseason. So.
11: What were you most happy with first half of this year in Myrtle Beach? You hit 14 homers, you get the call up here at the end of June. What have you liked most about the way you've gone into this first full season with your time down there in Single A?
15: Yeah, I would say just the durability of my body. It surprised me a little bit, being able to, like, down there I was catching 4 or 5 games a week and still producing at a high level at the plate. So I just felt like being able to do that down there just gave me mental peace, and knowing that being in there every day catching, doesn't matter if it's 6 days a week, I can do it. So
11: yeah, and you know, no better guy to ask about the pitching staff than a catcher. So when you think back to your time down there and the arms that they've got, how are the arms down in Myrtle Beach? Are there any names in particular that really stuck out to you that fans here in South Bend can maybe look forward to making their way up down the stretch?
15: Yeah, I mean, we've had a few come up since. I mean, Mason, he was down there with me early. Pierce is a new addition to the team. I mean, You got Noah Edders down there. You got Braylon Myers. You got, like, some good arms down there that we're definitely coming up here soon. So
11: yeah, that's awesome. What have you made of the staff so far here in South Bend, and what are some of the nastiest pitches you've seen from specific guys as you've worked your way through catching guys, work with them in game and in those sessions out in the pen?
15: Yeah, I would say pitches that stick out are, I would say, Rujano's sweeper, Gmo's splitter, and then Mason's fastball is an elite pitch. I mean, everybody has their bread and butter. So I mean, everybody on our squad has something they do really good. So.
11: Yeah, Gmo splitter's been a pretty common answer this year. And I mean, when you think about also not just your ability to catch them, work with them in game, but that relationship you have with your pitchers, how important is that camaraderie, and what are some of the things you try and do maybe away from the field in between those lines to build that camaraderie and that level of trust that's so important when you're out there working with them?
15: Yeah, I mean, the relationship isn't just on the field, it's off the field. We spend all every day with each other. So I mean, every day in the clubhouse, every day when we're eating, every day when we're out on the field, warm-ups, like swinging, like doesn't matter. You're with your teammates, and you're always building that relationship even further.
11: Couple more for you here, a little fun one here before we wrap up, but everybody's got their walk-up song here in South Bend. What's yours, and why'd you go to it?
15: It's Me on Whiskey by Morgan Wallen, and I went with it just because I'm from Tennessee, and it says Tennessee in there, and I'm a big Morgan Wallen fan, and just kind of flows, and I like the song.
11: Yeah, it's great. Love to hear it. And for you and the guys with this stretch run, obviously, like you said, you're playing a little deeper in September with the postseason clincher. But, you know, before we get there and you look at these last couple months, especially the regular season, what are your goals personally? Where do you want to say you end up at the end of 2026? And how does that sort of parlay into what you guys want to accomplish as a team here in these last couple months?
15: Yeah, I would just say personally is just building on what I did in the first half. Playing as many games as I possibly can. Just, I mean, playing is going to develop. So, I mean, just getting in, catching as many games as possible, getting as many at-bats as possible. Just trying to build on what I did in Myrtle Beach here. And let's build as a team and keep winning ball games so we can win the championship.
11: All right, Logan. Well, great to have you back up here in South Bend in the summertime. Looking forward to watching you. All the best, good health the rest of the way, and thanks for your time today.
15: Thank you.
11: All right, it's Cubby Corner on Sports Radio WSBT. I'll be back with Brendan King to wrap it up next.
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5: Welcome back. It's the Cubby Corner on Sports Radio WSBT with Tyler Reedy. I'm Brendan King. Sat down with Logan Poteet, the guy that hammered his first pro home run with the Cubs last season in late September. Back in the fold now after having a heck of a run at Myrtle Beach with the power to start the year.
6: Yeah, no question about it. 14 home runs down there. He really made it an emphasis not just to adjust his swing to professional pitching, but work on his body throughout the offseason, his first pro offseason. It's really paid off with his ability to be back behind the plate on a day-to-day basis and hit bombs. And you know, everybody has their own motivation here in South Bend to keep rising through the system, get to the next level. And none might be stronger than Logan Poteet. The guy's going to be playing about 10 minutes from his hometown just outside of Knoxville. Hopefully when that call comes up down the road to go to AA for the first time. He grew up going to Tennessee Smokies games and Kodak at the old Smokies Park a little bit east on I-40, and now they're downtown even closer to home. So a lot to look forward to for Logan, but for now we're thrilled to have him here in South Bend.
5: Yeah, pretty amazing, and a lot to look forward to into the next week. The Cubs return to the place they won the 2022 Midwest League Championship tomorrow night at 7 o'clock, 6:40 pregame here on Sports Radio WSBT. Tyler will be with you in Lake County. Your first trip over to Lake County. You'll have to check on, the clubhouse, because we did not leave it in the best of shape. And also, you'll have to check if that Owen Casey home run is still flying from 2022. What are you looking forward to?
6: Yeah, it's going to be an interesting matchup. Another good road test for the Cubs. This Lake County ball club, at least the last few years, seems always to be in contention. They were the runner-up in the East Division last year and the champion of the league 2 years ago. So they're back in the fold this year. You get a feeling they're going to be duking it out with Great Lakes for that second half spot in the East Division. And nothing but great memories of that Cubs captains matchup. Chicago-Cleveland, it's always that matchup. Major league, minor league, high A baseball, whatever you want to call it. Always fun when these two orgs get together, and should be a great week ahead to take us into August. I can't believe that.
5: It's hard to believe. I was about to bring up the same thing. The fact that when we get home after that Lake County series to take on the Cedar Rapids Colonels, it's going to be about a month until playoff baseball. It is hard to believe. And Tyler, just finishing thoughts here. The Cubs have just got to keep their foot on the gas pedal, because again, this is the first half South Bend Cubs team back with their mojo.
6: Yeah, no question about it. And you're going to have, I think, an opportunity to see a lot more winning coming up in August and September. You certainly don't want to necessarily look down at any opponents, but when you look at that home schedule the rest of the way, you get Cedar Rapids twice in August and the final series in September. They have really struggled. West Michigan, who the Cubs dominated up in their place in May, they come here in the middle of August when all the college kids get back into town. So it's going to be a fun few weeks of baseball to wrap it up. Should be a lot more winning to come with the way the Cubs are going right now.
5: Can't wait. That's Tyler Reedy. I'm Brendan King. This has been the Cubby Corner. Tyler with you tomorrow night in Lake County for 6. And we'll talk to you in just about a week back at Four Winds Field. This has been the Cubby Corner on Sports Radio WSBT.
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24: Who is Joe?
23: LeVar Arrington, Brady Quinn, and Jonas Knox.
25: At the very least, it's kind of strange. Like, just sort of the whole reporting of it. It happened on July 14th. It only got reported on as they were arriving to training camp on Saturday, were the Niners.
26: They was hoping he'd make it back. They was hoping he'd make it back. Please make it back.
25: It's just odd. Like, there's something that doesn't add up to me about it. Okay. And right. And so
26: Do you want to give us your conspiracy theory on
27: this? Do we
26: this?
27: Have any music?
25: I don't know if I want to.
26: Just go ahead.
27: Do we have any?
26: Tee it up,
27: we have
25: the, I don't know.
27: Unsolved mystery.
26: Tee it up, folks.
25: I'm trying to avoid.
26: What happened, Jonas?
25: I'm trying
26: what
25: to
26: avoid. What really happened?
25: I'm trying to avoid the E rating on this podcast.
27: What is that? Well, you just didn't avoid it by saying you're trying to avoid it.
25: I will not divulge.
24: Tee for everyone.
25: I will not divulge. It just.
27: You would.
25: Why the delay in reporting it? Why did people in the media know about it?
26: Okay, but can we pause there for a second? Because you asked the question.
25: Yeah. Okay, pause the music. Pause the music.
26: No.
25: Hold on.
26: No. Why do they have to report it to the media right away? Like, does he need to do an Instagram Live?
0: after he gets into a car accident. Like, he needs to be like, guys, just want to make sure I get out in front of this. I mean, like, is that how we live our lives?
27: People, we wanted LeBron James to...
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27: 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Iowa Sam throwing it back. I used to see this video on MTV like all the time. 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
28: Could I just say, before we get into anything on today's show, for people that listen to us on the regular, first of all, couldn't love you more for doing that. Means a lot to us.
27: Appreciate it.
28: But if you assumed Iowa Sam is just a zany, funny guy, you are correct. When we hung out, we had a little show dinner, a little barbecue on Saturday. You are the party star. You're hilarious. I don't know if it's ever
27: even
28: intentional.
27: But he's funny without trying to be funny.
28: Yeah, like you're the zaniest, funniest dude I know right now.
29: I appreciate that.
28: Sam, yeah. You make every party
27: better.
28: Remember
27: there was one part he was like flailing his arms like,
28: oh, I don't even know what he was doing.
29: I don't remember.
27: I don't know what you were reenacting, but it was hysterical.
29: I'm the same person off the air.
27: You know what's hysterical about it, though? Is he doesn't know, like, everybody in that mixed company, and he's so freely being, like, just
28: but he's
27: Sam.
28: He's natural. He's himself.
27: Yeah,
28: I love
27: him. Which is so hilarious. You know, people are like, who is this guy?
29: You need me to rev up a crowd? I'm your guy. I'll get out there. I'm not
28: but honestly, Sam, you should rent yourself out to parties.
27: Oh, it's so
29: I'd
27: funny.
29: Love to do that.
27: Yeah.
29: So, throw tomatoes at me.
30: So Rich had two fly repellent blades on his table.
28: You've
30: seen caterers use these,
28: yes,
30: right?
28: To
29: I've never seen one of these
30: insects
29: so
30: away from food, like on the patio.
28: It's a little, these are like very trendy this summer. Yeah. The little things that keep flies
30: right.
28: away. They have propellers. Yeah.
30: So Iowa Sam picks one up and tilts it towards his face, and he's like, "This fan just doesn't work very well."
28: You guys, are the batteries low on this thing?
29: I thought that they were just like low, like the battery is dying. I'm like, "This thing doesn't make any airflow at all."
28: And the best part, Sam's telling a Fox Sports
27: it's
28: Radio,
27: "It's meant to keep flies away, Sam, not to keep you cool."
29: He didn't grade any air at all.
30: Yeah, why did you think it was pointing up?
28: He's telling another story, like about Fox Sports Radio, and there's a guy we worked with every day for 5 years.
29: Yes.
30: Oh, you mean the guy who had a heartfelt goodbye on our show?
28: Yeah. A guy who we worked with every single day.
27: Bursch,
28: and
27: if you guys remember.
28: And he left Fox Sports Radio like a month ago for another job, wishing him the best. But Sam goes to Covino. Hey, Covino, you remember Bursch?
27: Like, you mean the guy we worked with for 5 years? Of course I remember Bursch.
28: We were dying laughing.
27: Why? How can I forget him?
28: You guys, you remember Bursch?
29: So I also, I did that because I just wanted Cove's attention. I was like tapping him on the shoulder. It was more of a way just to get the conversation going.
7: Hey, buddy, old pal.
29: Like, you remember Burst, right?
7: You're a great sport because you're really bringing laughs and, you know, at least you're not getting offended because it's just funny.
30: Nah, I'd also like to alert Anthony Gargano, who's listening right now in Philly. We all put a little bit of ketchup on our Philly cheese sticks.
8: Oh, no. Anthony, don't tell him that. Don't tell him Gargano.
7: I was like, Gargano. And
29: I had it as is. It
30: Rich, 10 out of 10 on your Philly cheese sticks that you made on the griddle.
7: I'm not putting it together. We all went to Rich's. We celebrated Spot, who's our video producer. We celebrated his birthday. We had Rich made cheesesteaks. He's like he's like a hibachi chef on the side. Rich
28: Honestly,
7: Davis.
28: I want to learn how to start spinning the spatulas. Was,
29: Rich, I think I had four cheesesteaks.
28: You did.
29: Because I had one and a half, and then there was some left over, and I'm like, I'll take these. So then at the end of the night, I was like, I had four cheesesteaks. I was like, I'm a sloth.
7: Another reason we were cracking up.
28: Everything about Iowa Sam, like when I tell you he is...
7: He's the party star,
28: almost Michael Scottish.
7: He's the party star without trying.
29: I'm oblivious to my ways.
28: So funny, though. Like, he comes in, and a generous guy, he brings a little, you know, brings something to the house. He goes, and I brought some baby bells. And he holds up a little netting of baby bell cheeses.
29: Make sure you get this in the fridge ASAP.
28: Who brings little baby bells?
7: So even outside the studio, we hang, we have fun.
28: My kids ate them yesterday.
7: Glad you're part of it. So yeah, it all worked out.
28: But it's just very funny. He's the best. So.
29: And I brought strawberries, fresh strawberries.
28: Yeah, he brings strawberries and baby bells.
29: And some vodka.
30: Do you think LeBron is going to get along with his new teammates in Philly this well?
28: You know what? I thought about this more and more. And one thing I saw, Danny, we're going to get to in a few minutes after Profess Update.
7: Is that why you made Philly cheesesteaks?
28: Oh, yeah, in honor
30: it
28: of LeBron.
30: Inspired it,
28: honor of LeBron.
7: In honor of LeBron and his new town. His
28: just to disrespect Gargano with some ketchup. There's something that I wonder if Philly fans, Eagles fans, Sixers fans are okay with. You know, the new spokesman for their city, LeBron James. You know, that face right there next to Bryce Harper and who else? Jalen Hurts, Saquon. Saquon even reached out like, yo, when you're ready to golf, let's go. LeBron's going to be living in New York and commuting.
7: Yeah, LeBron's living in New York City while playing in Philadelphia. That's the announcement. And apparently, he's putting his, I don't want to say his life in jeopardy and risk, but he's definitely taking a little bit of a risk.
28: Is he?
7: Well, no, probably
30: don't do
7: not.
30: It, Bron. Don't get on.
7: Well,
28: he's taking a helicopter back and forth. Just because we have that awful Kobe Bryant.
7: And he's a basketball player. So you know, how are you not going to think of it? He's going to be coptering from New York to Philly for every home game.
28: Yeah, I didn't expect him to take the Acela, the train that everyone takes from DC.
7: That does show though he really did want to play for the Knicks. I mean, he's living in New York. He's not the first to do that and play in Philly. But
28: I mean, like, where would you rather live? No offense, Philly or New York? I've lived in both places. I've worked in both places, and Philly's great, but. If LeBron really wants to also keep his other brands and things going, it makes sense for him to live in New York. But we got to dive into this more. Let's go to Profet for an update. Chris, what's doing today, buddy? What's going on?
7: Hey, Profet.
9: Hey, guys. So we had one baseball game on earlier today, and we had a little bit of fireworks.
11: And the 0-2 pitch. Swing and a drive deep out into left. A Rosarena going back. That one's out of here. Berger smashed one. A smash burger, if you will.
28: Oh.
11: His 19th home run of the season. A two-run blast. And the Rangers are up 7-2.
9: You like that smash burger? You getting
28: smash burger.
9: Now?
28: Hungry now. I can make those too, Profet. Next time, please.
9: Next time. By the way, hey, cuz. That was like the first show I really worked on here, and I can imagine he was jumping off the walls with LeBron going there.
28: Of course.
9: Four home runs for the Rangers as they crush the Mariners 7-3. Colts quarterback Daniel Jones was on the Pat McAfee show earlier today, claims he is fully cleared from the torn Achilles he suffered in December and says he will be on the field for the start of training camp on July 29th for the Colts.
28: I've got
9: a little bit of doubt there, but sure.
28: Interestingly enough, you know how last year we talked about how the NFL season, it really is like, you can't really judge anything halfway through. Mm-hmm. Remember, Danny, we always try to decide what week we could start really judging. Remember the Colts seemed unbeatable, and then it went from, like, unbeatable to,
7: said, what, 6 weeks?
28: And then I'll say, you're not even in the picture.
7: Wait, how many weeks? What did we decide on? Six or eight? Like, you don't know anything until week eight.
9: That torn Achilles he had in December, too. Yeah. That just shut the door on everything.
30: You guys extended it to week eight.
7: It was, right? Like, but our original rule was 6 weeks. And then we realized 6 weeks in, like, you still don't know.
28: There's never been a tale of two seasons within one of the Colts last year when Daniel Jones. Remember, we were like, oh, my God, he's the real deal. MVP candidate.
9: And they had just given him that new contract, too.
28: And then, yeah,
9: they had just given him all that money and sign and, like, or was it giving away picks? No, I think they were. They made some trades to really solidify him. Yeah. Gave away some picks. They couldn't draft a quarterback. Although, if he's ready to start for the training camp, that's a bit of a coup. People were saying because it's an Achilles, he'd be missing like half the season.
28: Well, he's ready. Let's go.
9: He seems to be ready. I don't know if the Colts say he's ready, but we'll see.
28: Dr. Jones, let's go.
9: The Atlanta Braves have activated Ronald Acuna Jr. after a 37-game absence with a hamstring injury. He's expected to be in the lineup Monday night as the Braves open a three-game series at the New York Mets. LeBron will wear number 23 as the Sixers formally announce his signing on Monday. Also, according to Sham Sharania, they're expected to play. He wants to play at the. And a little bit of blotter news, some sadder news. The wife of Chiefs offensive coordinator Eric Bieniemy, Mia Bieniemy, was allegedly shot on Sunday night at the couple's home by their own son. She's currently in stable condition. Eric has left Chiefs training camp to attend to her. Elijah Zion Bieniemy was arrested and charged in Loudoun County and is being held without bond. And North Carolina general manager Michael Lombardi has been placed on paid administrative leave. Back to Covino and Rich.
7: Thank you, Perfett. That Bieniemy story is just
28: it's
7: horrible.
28: Sad. So sad to think, like, you have kids, and imagine your kids, like, they turned on you one day. It's just wild. Danny, one last thought about the Daniel Jones. Remember last year? Daniel Jones and that team was healthy and rolling. I forgot it was this bad. Do you remember that they were 8-2 and then lost their final seven?
30: No,
28: eight and nine?
30: Didn't forget at all.
7: Like, Buccaneers started hot, and then they just got cold.
28: But Cove, I remember it fell apart, but I didn't remember that it fell apart.
30: They were literally one of the best teams in the entire league the first half of the season.
28: Going into Thanksgiving, Danny, we were talking about, I remember the topic on the show, can the Colts go all the way? Then they lose seven in a row. So that they are a very interesting team to watch this coming year. So, all right, we got more Covino and Rich. We'll get into more NFL. That's exciting stuff. My Mets stink. Let's talk NFL. 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
19: Now, the latest forecast from the WSBT Weather Center.
20: Strong to severe storms through the evening, then drying out tonight. Lows near 70. Dry and breezy tomorrow. Highs low 80s. The rest of the week looks quiet and seasonable with highs in the low to mid 80s. Dry until the end of the week when a few showers arrive Friday. Highs stay in the low to mid 80s through the weekend with a little lower humidity. I'm WSBT 22 meteorologist Jessica Burns.
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0: was as fun as us laughing with Iowa Sam, not at Sam.
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0: Well, that's what's great about it. Sam brings the laughs, man. We had a great time at Rich's this weekend celebrating Spot. 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
2: Center.
0: Happy
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0: Happy belated, buddy. He's our video producer because we're streaming live right now.
1: Hey.
0: You could watch what you hear. Covino and Rich FSR on YouTube. At Covino and Rich FSR on YouTube. Thanks for being part of it. Of course, super producer of this show, Danny G, is on the phones at 877-99 on Fox. Perfetz here. Thank you guys for being here again. Hope you enjoyed the weekend. Hope you enjoyed the fights. There were some good fights over the weekend. I know it's like if your baseball team's out of it, you're sort of bored and what to do. Tim Tszyu, retired Errol Spence. These are big names in the game.
3: If you're a fight fan, he's right. Those are big names, but I didn't hear anyone buzzing about these fights. Were they?
0: It's because your friends are lame. I'm telling you,
3: you're my friend.
0: What more do you need?
3: Danny, was your timeline blowing up about the Tim Tszyu fight?
0: Anthony Joshua had a TKO over the weekend.
3: I like Anthony.
0: Ankalaev beat Gustav UFC.
3: Anthony Joshua versus Tyson Fury is the only fight people want to see, and that's still like it was supposed to happen. Remember?
0: Hey, I hear weaker stories from other people all weekend, all the time. I'm just telling you what happened outside of baseball. There were some good fights. I don't tell you that you need to care about it. I'm just giving you the headline.
3: I have LeBron thoughts. We're going to get to those. But Danny, off the air, you and I were just talking more about the Kyle Shanahan thing.
0: Yeah, that's wild.
3: And Danny brought up another layer. So Danny, take it away.
2: I got to give Arnie credit for this. He texted me.
3: Who?
2: What about the 21-year-old girl in the other car? She said nothing. Her family and friends said nothing. Hospital employees said nothing. Ambulance driver was quiet. Crazy.
0: Especially in today's world. You got to get all those people, this girl's friends. No one.
1: Oh my God, I got a car accident with Kyle Shanahan. Like, no one said anything.
0: Nobody said anything. That's insane.
3: You're right. One EMT worker. No one decided to tell their loudmouth friend, like, yo, Gay, guess what happened? I just spilled water in here. Son of a bitch.
0: He spilled water everywhere.
4: Did you just say, yo, Gay?
3: No, I said, oh, man, I just spilled water.
4: Yeah. Don't say that on the air either.
0: God, if I told Rich I had a butt rash, everybody at Fox Sports would know by the end of the day. People, I went

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1: You know, knock on wood. 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
3: 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A prominent guy, a young woman. But I think the more you do think about it, they're trying to get their story right, no? He was in a black Tesla, apparently. Oh. It has to be about getting the story straight, no?
1: Yeah.
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4: And here's what you need to know.
5: LeBron will wear number 23 as the 76ers officially announced his signing on Monday. According to ESPN insider Sham Sharania, there are plans to play LeBron at the point guard position. Colts quarterback Daniel Jones claims he is fully cleared from the torn Achilles he suffered in December and says he will be on the field for the start of Colts training camp on July 29th. Mia Bieniemy, the wife of Chiefs offensive coordinator Eric Bieniemy, was allegedly shot on Sunday night at the couple's home by their own son. She's currently in stable condition, and Eric has left Chiefs training camp. Elijah Zion Bieniemy was arrested and charged in Loudoun County as being held without bond. The Washington Commanders parted ways with tight end coach Ben Steele on Monday. Steele was arrested on suspicion of driving while intoxicated back in June. And North Carolina football general manager Michael Lombardi has been placed on paid administrative leave. I'm Chris Perfett.
6: Are you ready?
7: Oh, boy.
6: For this?
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6: For them.
9: Put your hands together and welcome.
6: Steve Covino.
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6: Rich Davis.
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13: What?
6: Here's Covino and Rich.
7: Yay, yay! Covino and Rich. Again, hope you enjoyed the fights, the movies this weekend. And if you didn't see The Odyssey because you can't get a ticket, Masters of the Universe, dude. It's on Amazon Prime. It's so fun.
11: People are scalping The Odyssey tickets like it's like a playoff game.
7: Seriously.
11: Hey, you got two?
7: But we had fun.
11: Good
7: we all
11: seats.
7: Hung out. We hung out on Saturday night. We had a good time. And we hope to hang out with you. Take the show on the road.
11: Oh, I was gonna say not in my house. I mean,
7: no, not in your house.
11: Everyone.
7: But the most interactive show on radio loves to hit the road, and maybe we'll be doing something cool. I don't know.
14: Yeah, all our cities and towns, our affiliates, hundreds of them.
7: Hey, if the affiliates would bring us, we'll go and we'll have a party. Let's
11: I'll tell you
7: do
11: what,
7: it.
11: I was looking at my calendar and I was telling Covino, we are overdue for a CNR party with our listeners. So let's make something happen this fall. We'll figure it out. You just got to show up.
7: That sounds good to me, man.
15: You're overdue. You just had the 20th anniversary.
11: That was
15: party,
11: last year.
15: A year, like 13 months ago.
7: That was June 20th last year.
11: Yeah. Time
7: so that
11: fine.
7: Was a year ago, over a year ago.
15: Right? Wow. Annual.
14: Sam only goes out of town once every 3 years.
15: That's true.
7: That is, Sam is the party. That's why. And of course, Danny G is our super producer. Perfett's hanging. Thank you guys for hanging out with us. Covino and Rich. Everything at Covino and Rich. And if you dig what we do, we have a Patreon, uncensored Patreon as well, where Rich is just a major pervert and Spot tells
11: it's
7: crazy
11: not,
7: stories.
11: Not true.
7: You guys got to hear
11: it. But it is, but it's not.
7: We had Henry Winkler on the show recently. It's
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11: Because I can't totally be totally uncensored here on Fox Sports Radio. We do have some standards. But the other day, I was on my way home, did the Fox Sports Radio show, went to the gym, and I called my wife. And my wife said, our son Ben was at his friend's house. And our daughter Emmy went home with her friend after gymnastics camp or something. So I was like, wait, you're telling me you're home alone? Like she's Kevin McAllister? I thought that was the perfect opportunity for her to be like, no kids are home, rush home and like, take me now. And she was like, oh, yeah. Can you go pick up the kids and pick up dinner? Am I wrong for thinking I should have got the invite, Danny G?
7: The fact that his expectations are there, you mean, make